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Caribbean girl, me know for tick, me know for top, yeah. Man, I watch my body like say them, I watch a match, yeah. Anything him say, them girl, I do it like it's tax.

Chick it to the max. QL hanging out with you. How you feeling, family? Don't forget this Saturday is going down at CC Woodson in Spartanburg. The QL's back to school block party tour. Details, my Facebook, The QL Show. I could be.

0: 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Make sure you share their stories so that together we can help them get into their perfect forever homes.
1: Hey, what's happening? 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I'm so excited because, you know, we've been teaming up with my good friends from Ingles for quite some time. I'm not sure if you've seen the commercials on News Channel 7, but Ingles Upstate Top Teens is back, and it's an opportunity where we get a chance to highlight teenagers here in the Upstate that's doing some good in their neighborhood. Maybe you're saying, QL, I know that teenager. 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You'll see a post that's pinned to the top. 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All right. That's Ingles Upstate Top Teens. 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My Facebook, The QL Show. And don't forget to stop by your local Ingles in your neighborhood. 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
1: 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Then the 106th. Pedro Porro to the back post. Nico Williams wins the header. Martinez is caught out. And Ferran Torres buries it from 8 yards. Spain 1, Argentina 0. 38 matches unbeaten. 16 years since Iniesta in South Africa. And now Spain are champions of the world again.
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She'll be all right. 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She will save herself this time. And in fact, tonight, she did confirm. The cold never lasts, my darling. It just teaches the heart how to

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That is it for me. My time is up. I love you for listening. We're going to do this again tomorrow, okay? 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

0: getting back to it on a Monday, sometimes the motivation isn't always there first thing. 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
0: Ooh, happy birthday month. 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
10: 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Yeah.

habits actually work. So like keeping your vibes high, visualizing the goal, trusting yourself, and taking chances is basically what'll make the dream work. See, I've been doing this wrong. I've just been in the studio whispering, free iced coffee on this Monday, just waiting for it to manifest itself.

Yeah, welcome back to the work week. It's Brew for your Monday's question today. What's the craziest lie you told for a friend? We've all had to cover for them, whether we wanted to or not. That's just friend code. What was the one that went a little too far? Hit me up at the Brew Show. That's next.

0: a question he's been dying to ask you. I'm just asking with Brew.
1: Natalie, what's up? It's Brew. What was the craziest lie you told for a friend?
2: Oh, one time I had to literally create and memorize an entire timeline because we had so many little white lies just like interwoven into our lives.
1: Oh,
2: we
1: yeah.
2: have to like make a spreadsheet.
1: If we get separated, we have to tell the same story. Okay, August 3rd, this is what happened.
2: Exactly. Really, we are pragmatic.
1: And eventually you end up believing it because you know what? It's like you go over it enough times. That's just the story. That is what happened.
2: Yep, that is actually part of the problem, and that's the, like, after story, you know?
1: Yeah. We're going to be fun in the retirement homes one day. I got a story for you.
2: Oh, yeah.
1: Craziest lie you told for a friend. Let me know today at The Brew Show.
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1: Yeah. We're going to be fun in the retirement homes one day. I got a story for you.
0: Oh, yeah.
1: Craziest lie you told for a friend. Let me know today at The Brew Show.
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0: What's going on, Logan? 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
1: I hid in the background of a FaceTime making fake office noises to convince someone my friend was still at work.
0: Oh, wow. That's helpful. That's smart, too. 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
1: That, yeah, he's got a very insecure girlfriend, so you know, it's I was covering for him a little bit.
0: Well, sounds like she has a reason to. He was obviously not working, so
1: definitely not.

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0: Today it's Brew. Hey, Megan, what was the craziest lie you told for a friend?
1: Ooh, one time I pretended to be my friend's boss, like to get them out of the dinner. Like I made a phone call The boss is a dude.
0: Oh,
1: so
0: how'd that voice go?
1: Hello.
0: Whoa.
1: Sharon. I know, right?
0: That's great. I just sat up straight when you did. 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

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I'm from the dirty, but that Chico nice. Y'all call it a moment, I call it life.

Yeah, you know the bougie store Erewhon? 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It's brew for $12. It better be a water and then like a buzz ball at the bottom of it.

I think Mondays deserve the good news in the world. We just need that today. If you have something from your weekend or recently that made you smile, it's your little win, let me know about it at The Bruce Show or call me, sharing the good news, all the feels, next.

0: The feel-good story you didn't know you needed. Aww. Here's all the feels.
1: What's going on today, Emma? All right, hit us with your good news.
2: I moved to a new city.
1: Oh, yeah?
2: Recently. Yeah, and it's been great.
1: Amazing. It's always exciting, nerve-wracking, but still exciting, right?
2: Yeah, it was really scary. I was like, oh my God, everybody's like, what are you, crazy? Like, why are you moving so far?
1: Yeah.
2: And I was like, you know what? I want a life change.
1: You gotta do it now. I guess you could do it anytime, but yeah, it's always good to take a chance.
2: It's the end of my 20s. I'm like, if I'm gonna do it, I'm gonna do it. If not, I'm never gonna do it.
1: That's so true. Oh, and you got to make new friends and everything. And like, it's scary, but exciting. You'll get to, you know, cross paths with people you never thought you would.
2: Yeah.
1: Got me fired up and inspired to travel. That's giving us all the feels today. Let me get you today's quote. The people who are meant for your life won't make you question whether you belong in it.
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Okay, here's a non-wedding Taylor and Travis story. 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

0: One date, one story. One big decision. Brew has the juicy details. The good, the bad, and the... Are they serious? With Love 'Em or List 'Em.
1: Caitlin, your situation's a fun, or maybe not fun one. You got an issue with your partner's family and emojis. What is it?
2: Yeah, I mean, I like him so much. But the one thing that's starting to scare me is since we've been dating for a few months, things have been really going good. He's already added me to his family's group chat.
1: Oh.
2: That's... So I was surprised by that. His mom is now sending me good morning messages. His aunt comments on my outfit. Grandma's chiming in.
1: And oh, grandma's in the group chat.
2: Every day. Yeah, yeah.
1: They got her in it. They got her an iPhone?
2: Yeah, they do. They got her the latest.
1: Whoa.
2: I'm a little stumped. I don't know if it's sweet that I'm included or is this moving way too fast?
1: Wow. You know, on paper, this sounds really sweet until I can imagine getting 8 good morning with a bunch of heart emoji text before you even like had coffee. That's where it gets to be a bit much. And after only a few months, it's almost like feels less like acceptance and more like you've been adopted or something. It's kind of funky.
2: Exactly. Yeah.
1: Did he even ask if you were okay with being added or did you just wake up one day with 17 unread messages?
2: That's exactly what happened straight away. Wake up.
1: Okay. All right. Well, listen, I don't know. Consent matters, even for family group chats, I feel like. And that's a weird thing to just toss you into, especially if you haven't even met everybody. And, you know, it's like we'll get more feedback from our listeners. They're really good about deciding if you should love them or list them. And we'll let you know tomorrow.
2: All right. Thank you.
1: Harmless or almost love bomby? What do you think? 1-888-970-4278. We got to decide if she should love them or list them.
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1: 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Pedro Porro to the back post. Nico Williams wins the header. Martinez is caught out. And Ferran Torres buries it from 8 yards. Spain 1, Argentina 0. 38 matches unbeaten. 16 years since Iniesta in South Africa. And now Spain are champions of the world again.
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0: Yeah, we're going to talk about it here on the Hawk and Tom Show. You know, when you sit down to eat, to watch something, do you ever delay eating until you found something good to watch?
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0: Yep, 82% of people do that.
3: And a lot of times you have to let it cool down. So I'll just sit it there and start flipping it. But then if I can't find nothing, I'll have to stop and take a bite.
0: Yeah, okay.
3: I'll take little breaks.
0: I'm with you. I got to get everything all set up and ready to go before I eat. All right, before you use the bathroom, do you ever check behind the shower curtain to make sure no one's there spying on you?
2: Have you seen those videos where it's like, what am I going to do if there actually is someone behind that shower curtain?
1: Because you got to poop. You're not going to have time to deal with them. That's the worst thing. You'd be like, hold on.
0: Yeah.
1: I got to go to the bathroom.
0: You know, and apparently a lot of them are spying and things that we do, like looking at the other person's food as a waiter brings it to their table at a restaurant. You know, you're kind of secretly looking. You're not putting your face in and going, like, look at that right there. Oh, man.
3: And you look at every table you're walking past to go be seated.
1: Yep. You're like, what looks good here?
3: Uh-huh. I wish all restaurants had pictures of their items.
0: I'm with you. Here's another thing we do that's kind of spying. These are weird things we do, but we don't talk about them. You're looking at what people have in their cart at the grocery store. Just, you know, kind of looking over. What do they got right there? It looks interesting.
1: I don't do that very often. I'm just too busy looking for what I'm looking for.
3: I'll look at their cup holder to see if they're drinking wine or craft beer.
1: You go to the most unusual place
3: it's
1: to shop for groceries.
3: Teeter. They are.
1: Unfortunately, I'm going to a place that's apparently dry. Because I don't see anybody walking around with drinks while they're shopping.
2: And if I'm honest, I'm more noticing if they walk by with a really good-looking cake. I'm like, whoa, where'd you get that? Hold on, where's the bakery?
1: It's in the bakery section.
0: All right, do you ever smell your dirty clothes to see if you can wear them again?
1: No.
0: 38% of people do that.
3: Well.
2: Yeah.
1: Here's the thing. I had a wife who does laundry regularly, so I have no incentive to do that. I just, like, put it in the dirty clothes laundry. I don't worry about it.
0: All right.
3: I mean, even if you get home, you'll take off what you're wearing and throw in the laundry.
1: If I don't think it stinks, like, if I only wore it for just the morning show, I'll rewear it, but I don't sniff it to see. I already know.
3: Well, I wear jeans, like, two or three times before I wash them. But
1: do you wear underwear?
3: Huh?
1: Do you wear under? Yeah. Okay, good.
3: But I want to smell them to see if it smells like, you know, if I've been to a hibachi restaurant or fried foods.
1: If I did that, I know I need to wash them. I don't even smell them.
3: You still smell.
1: You're sniffing your crotch to see if it smells like fried food.
3: Okay. You don't know me. Have you been in my shower?
0: So these are the weird things we do, but we don't talk about them, but we are talking about them today. And this is along the same lines. You are out and about, and you're trying to pick your underwear out of your bottom, you know, because somehow it's kind of rode up there. It's kind of moved on you, and you don't want anybody to notice, but you kind of wiggle or wassail it out there a little bit.
3: Wassail it.
2: I believe that's the original bend and snap.
0: What is that?
2: Sometimes you're like, what's this on the bottom shelf at the grocery store? Oh, I didn't need it. You didn't really need it in the first place.
0: Okay.
1: Y'all need to wear underwear that fit better.
0: Well, you don't want to, like, stick your hand down there or dig it out right in public for everybody to see.
2: Although I did see a guy do that recently.
0: Yeah.
2: And then he reached in the milk carton at the grocery store and was like, no, not this one. I'm like, what's wrong with you? Act like you're getting something on the bottom shelf.
3: And do you base it on how uncomfortable it is, because I mean, it could be there and I'm like, I think I can make it home or at least to my car before I have to adjust.
0: Or you like hide behind a plant and kind of, you know, there's cameras all over the place now.
2: I like the mental image of seeing someone behind a plant and you just see their hips like wiggling.
1: I don't have bad fitting underwear apparently.
0: All right, weird things we do but we don't talk about when you're like, you know, kissing the other person and your teeth bang together. It's like,
2: makes my skin crawl.
0: It's just it's a little aggressive. You don't stop, though. You just keep on kissing. You pretend not to see someone you know in public to avoid that awkward high.
3: Oh, I've hidden.
0: Yeah. Behind a plant, wiggling.
3: Just, if they're on one aisle, I'll go 5 aisles ahead of them. And I'll try. I was leaving the grocery store one time and somebody was coming in I hadn't seen in years. And I knew if I ran into them or they saw me, that I'd be talking.
0: Yeah, for a long time.
3: I was ready to leave. Uh-huh. I'd been there hanging out. And I literally ducked behind, I think, a beer display.
0: Yeah.
3: Until they walked on by and I snuck right out.
1: That's funny.
3: Yeah.
1: And then, meanwhile, you don't know it, but they're like, oh God, I hope Cato doesn't see me.

0: The final one here. Weird things we do, but we don't talk about. When we accidentally spit on someone when talking to them and act like nothing happened. For me, I will say, look, I'm sorry. I just think I showered you with spit. Do you need a towel?
1: Yes.
0: I'm like, I'm going to call myself out. But a lot of people, they just keep on talking.
2: It depends on who it is. I spit on my sister on accident, and I went, oh, my spittle got you, and I just wiped her face. And she was like, that was so much worse than you just leaving.
0: Yeah. It's like mama licking her finger and cleaning your face off.
1: Yeah, I think you say something if it's just a little spit, but if it's like a chunk of ham from a salad you had, you just end the conversation.
3: Y'all excuse me, I got to go throw up.
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1: Well, you ever live in an apartment? Maybe you're living in one now and you got some rowdy neighbors. How do you get back at them? I mean, a lot of times you would get a broomstick. You know, they'd be stomping on the floor upstairs and you'd go ahead and hit the ceiling.
2: Well, let's ask Cato because I think he was that roommate or that apartment dweller.
3: Yeah, I didn't do that, but my roommate did. He took the mop or broom or something, and I'm like, now we're going to have holes in the ceiling if he hits too hard.
2: Oh, I thought they were banging on the ceiling up at you.
3: No. Oh. They were up there, you know, doing their business. I heard their alarm clocks go off every morning, and their daughter practiced violin, and she was not real good.
2: Yeah.
3: But they'd stomp around.
1: Well, I'm here to help you out. I did see a video. You got noisy upstairs neighbors, and this guy, he held his girlfriend upside down and walked around the apartment all over the place, and it sounded like this.
3: That's what it sounds like.
1: Now, she exaggerated, but wouldn't that be kind of funny? Because you're sitting there, and you're the apartment person, and you live on top of this other person. You hear walking on the ceiling. Like, how are they doing that?
2: You said he held her upside down. I'm confused.
4: Think like a cheer position, where they're holding at the hands. You got the base holding up the flyer, and the flyer's feet's in the air, and she's tapping her feet on the ceiling.
2: So he held her over his head with her head facing down so she could walk on the ceiling.
3: Yeah. I mean, wouldn't you be able to, like, attach shoes to the broom handle?
2: It would be easier, wouldn't
1: that,
2: it?
1: Yeah.
2: And plus, do you really want shoe prints on your ceiling?
3: I don't care. It's the apartment.
2: You're moving out eventually.
1: You might not get your deposit back. But how do you deal with noisy neighbors, they say? Take a big, deep breath when they start making noise. You might hear music blaring through the walls, or they're, you know, jumping up and down. You might hear the alarm clocks going off.
3: I've heard it. Heard a lot more than that.
1: Your first instinct is to be angry about it, but they say take a deep breath. Take
2: a calm
1: breath.
2: Is that going to make it like less loud or something?
1: No, not at all. It's just going to calm you down a little bit because you're going to make a bad decision if you don't slow down just a minute. Keep calm and carry on.
3: Well, these days, I don't know if I'd say anything to the neighbors.
2: Your bullets start coming down through the ceiling.
1: Well, they say that's the next thing here in this article. Talk to your neighbor about the noise. The best way to resolve issues with noisy neighbors is the simplest. And just say, hey, you know what? You're kind of loud up there. And if you make friends with your neighbors, too, they're less likely they feel guilty about making noise if you speak to them every day. If you don't talk to them, they don't care. They think you're a jerk. But if you start talking to them and create a bond or a relationship, they're less noisy.
3: So I got to weigh out whether I want them to stomp and me not have to talk with them, or risk them dropping by at any moment to keep them quiet.
2: I'm going with the other.
3: Going to stomp. I'll put headphones on.
2: Yeah, I would prefer the mutually assured destruction. I'm going to find a way to be louder than them, like maybe noise those air horns. And then if they don't want to hear air horns, they'll quiet down.
1: Okay, you can do it that way if you want to.
2: Thank you.
1: In this article, apartment noisy neighbors, they say document noise disturbances and start building a case to bring to the property manager. The more you've got, the more ammo you've got, it's better
2: Karen.
1: For them. And then chat with your other neighbors to see if they're noticing disturbances too.
4: The other thing you could do is if they're keeping you up all night, wake them up early in the morning. Like if they're up until 1 or 2 and then it finally goes to sleep, we get up, what, 4:30-ish? Let me tell you how loud Britney Spears can be at 4:30 in the morning.
2: I like it. And see, then, that's my kind of retaliation.
1: They say something to you like, oh, I had no idea. I'm so sorry.
4: I thought I had it quiet.
1: Yeah, you could hear that? Lord, all right.
4: That was actually my headphones. How'd you even hear that?
1: And then the final thing to do is file a noise complaint with the property manager. And then if that doesn't help, police is the last resort when it comes to having rowdy neighbors in your apartment complex.
3: I think if they're really, really, really rowdy, the first option is just move and not have to deal with it.
1: Mm-hmm. You can
2: do that. They didn't even mention that on his list.
1: Well, now, if you want to stay in that area, they say you can use soft furnishings. A layer of thick material like wall tapestries and stuff can sometimes drown out the music. Also, floor rugs is another thing that helps mute the noise.
4: Or be that person who invites yourself to all the parties and then makes it not fun. You know, like, oh, it's supposed to rain tomorrow. Just like really bring down the vibe, and then they'll stop having parties because they're going to be like, they want to come every time and we don't want them here.
2: I could probably do that really good.
1: Set up bookshelves around your wall. That's another way to mute the noise if it's someone next to you.
3: Yeah, I'm thinking of above me. It's only
2: that's the
3: trouble.
2: Worst because it

0: really does travel.
1: They say install soundproof curtains or window treatments. Sometimes another way to drown out the music. And of course, anything that has the white noise machines or apps that you can turn on, a lot of times that will help drown out the noise. You can use earplugs if you want, or headphones, or, you know, your AirPods, yeah. Mm-hmm.
0: So basically, put yourself at risk from dying because you don't hear sirens and stuff.
2: I just invited 35 friends over to hang out.
0: That's what I'm talking about. Retaliation is the way to go.
2: I was getting in trouble one time in an apartment. The lady below came up to complain.
1: Yeah.
2: And I happened to walk out my door at the time. She was coming up the steps, and my neighbor across the hall was coming out. And we're all looking at each other, and she goes, "You need to keep it down," and looked at me. I said, "Well, he's partying too." He started laughing. Yeah. She goes, "You both need to keep
1: it
2: down.
1: It's like you're on the playground."
3: He did it too. Yeah. He started it.
2: You're him.
1: Then I always hear, you know what? Trees are a good sound barrier as well.
0: Plant a tree in your apartment?
1: Just a row of trees.
2: Or live in a tree house.
0: I know some people who grow plants in their apartment.
1: I don't think that mutes any sound, but you'll take the edge off of the noise.
0: Care about it anymore.
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0: That's Taylor Swift on the Hawk and Tom Show here at B93.7. It is 5:55. Got some partly cloudy skies for you earlier, then clouding up, maybe a stray shower or two later on this afternoon with a high of 92 degrees.
1: This is the weirdest thing I've seen in a long time. But there's an article that says there are some celebrities who are hanging on by a thread right now.
0: Oh.
1: Now, I've never thought of celebrities as hanging on by a thread because we see celebrities who will sometimes go through the worst disasters ever and still come out okay. Who's the guy that beat up Rihanna?
2: Chris Brown.
1: Chris Brown. He should have been canceled forever, but he wasn't.
2: He should have been.
1: You know, radio stations made a big deal. We'll never play Chris Brown again. And then a few years later, they're like, here's the new Chris Brown song.
0: Yeah. Mm-hmm.
1: And it did not. So, and look at Kanye. Kanye should have been canceled 10 times by now, but he still manages to stay relevant.
0: He says crazy stuff.
2: Then you got R. Kelly. Never mind. He got busted.
1: Yeah, R. Kelly actually, when you break
2: he's
1: the
2: over.
1: Law, sometimes things get
2: over,
1: you.
0: I think the one that stands out in my mind is Iron Man, Robert Downey Jr., you know?
1: Yeah, a lot of people don't know that, but when he was young, he got...

0: very into drugs, yeah, and he hit rock bottom. Yeah. But it wasn't as much illegal stuff other than the drug part as it was he just destroyed his life.
1: But I think Mel Gibson helped him out and helped him turn his life around. Now he's Iron Man, for goodness sake. I mean, he's head of the Marvel Avengers.
2: And look
1: except for Captain America.
0: He's dead now.
1: Yeah, that's true.
2: Winona Ryder. Remember, she was a cult shoplifting back in the day.
1: Oh, Stranger Things.
2: Yeah. Brought her back.
0: Uh-huh. Okay, well, here's the people they claim are on their last leg of their career, hanging on by a thread.
1: Hawk and Tom.
0: No, we're long gone at this point. Dwayne Johnson, The Rock.
1: Nah.
0: They said that he reached some legendary status. He was the linchpin of a lot of movies, but then he tried to hijack the DC universe, and it ended humiliatingly. I don't think that The Rock's going anywhere.
1: Now, how did he try to hijack the DC universe, being Black Adam?
0: I have no idea. I'm just telling you what they say.
3: But they also had that thing with Oprah and the fires, and when they went out asking for
0: all those millions and stuff.
3: A lot of people had problems with that.
1: I think that, though, they get so much stardom, and everybody wants to tear him down. They want to build up a celebrity and then tear him down.
0: No, he did stuff that tore himself down.
1: Well, that was one. I mean, if I go back and look at my past, I'm sure there's one thing you can dig up about me that I'm not proud of.
2: No. And if we knew it, we would tear you down with it.
0: There's a lot more than one.
2: But it's fun.
0: Okay. Yeah. J-Lo, Jennifer Lopez.
2: Out.
0: They say she has one of the biggest ego to talent ratios of all time. She self-financed a documentary that was embarrassing. They say she's hanging on by a thread.
1: Every time we've talked to her, though, here on the Hawk and Tom Show, she's always been nice. Now she wants to play her record or her song.
2: Oh, yeah.
0: All right. They've put Kanye on the list. They say that at some point the genius who says crazy things narrative flipped, and now he's just a guy saying crazy things, and the music's not covering for it anymore. Mm-hmm. He hadn't had anything really big recently. I don't know much about Jared Leto. Is that how you say
3: Leto?
0: It? Leto?
1: Yeah. He was a joker.
0: His career, they said, feels less like a profession and more like a vanity project.
1: He was in a bunch of movies, though, at one point.
0: Yeah.
1: And you don't see him as much.
0: All right. Yeah. So here's one that is actually a very interesting couple, is Blake Lively and Ryan Reynolds.
2: Bye-bye.
0: People say they don't think they'll ever recover. She tried to drag everyone down with her, and their public appearances seem to be making things worse. She had the big lawsuit against guy.
3: Justin Baldoni.
0: Yeah, and it was like she didn't look genuine I don't know enough about it to know. Even Taylor Swift distanced herself from her.
3: This is like a whole lot on both sides with that. I truly don't know where all of that falls.
0: They said Ellen DeGeneres. She was mean and a bully.
1: Yeah, you hear the rumors.
0: Lizzo.
1: Well,
0: same thing. She refused to take any accountability for her actions. Her album flopped because of the lawsuit from her dancers. She apparently, according to the lawsuit, mistreated some of the dancers, bullied them, and was not a kind person.
2: She looks like a bully. I'm scared of her.
1: Not to judge.
2: Yeah.
0: They say Katy Perry.
2: Yeah.
0: It feels like watching someone try to reboot their own relevance with the same software that crashed it.
3: Well, and then there's that harassment suit from Ruby Rose that's out right now. So, it's like the hits keep coming for her.
0: That's the one where she supposedly rubbed her privates on that girl's face or something weird.
3: Something that
0: was
3: unwanted,
0: weird,
3: basically.
0: Yeah.
1: As you can tell, we've been bored at the grocery store reading the headlines of the tabloids.
3: John says, why do you know this? And I was like, it's my job. And he goes, I don't know that anyone cares about celebrities anymore. And I was like, well,
2: I don't.
0: Knocking them down is fun, though. And finally, they said Meghan Trainor. Her hits have been mostly novelty songs, but she seems to think she's still a major pop star. Now she's doing commercials for dryer sheets.
1: Okay, but a lot of people are doing commercials, and they're using their music for commercials.
0: You know what's interesting is when we were growing up, that was the end of your career.
2: Yeah.
0: And now people do it while they're still popular.
1: It'll be out, 2 weeks, and then all of a sudden, 2 weeks later, it's on a commercial, like a toilet paper commercial.
0: So what will be interesting is to save this conversation and come back in a few years and see whether these people rebooted themselves or not.
2: Will we be here?
0: Well, that's a good question.
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1: 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Partly cloudy today. Early, a chance for afternoon stray showers and a high today of 92. We'll get down to 90 tomorrow.
2: Okay, it's 6:05 now here on the Hawk and Tom Show. We are going to actually talk about dogs and cats coming up. Can they help you out when you're stressed out? You might be surprised by what I'm about to tell you.

0: B93.7, good morning. It's the Hawk and Tom Show, and it's going to be cloudy for your Tuesday. Then a chance for stray showers in the afternoon. High of 92. We're going to cool off even more tomorrow down to 90. But get this, by the end of the week, it's actually going to get, I think, into the 70s. Right now, it is 614.
1: You know, we've all heard that pets are great stress relievers.
2: Yeah. Sometimes.
1: Okay.
0: Unless sometimes you wake up and they took a big dump in your closet.
1: That's not good.
3: You think the ones with snakes as pets, they're just like, oh, I'm so glad to have you.
1: Okay.
0: Okay, I can answer that. Because my son got a snake as a pet when he was younger.
3: That's right.
0: And no, they basically go, oh, God, I got to feed that thing again. It's Tuesday.
1: Yeah.
0: But we finally found a new home for it.
3: Good.
0: But you know, there was a ever so small degree of, not compassion, but it was like a little bit of a relationship. You're like, he's our buddy. You manufacture most of that yourself in your mind.
3: Yeah.
0: You're like, oh, that's, I don't even remember what his name was anymore. But you're like, you know, they're snaky and he's really excited about his frozen mouse today. And that's that.
3: Yeah. Come here.
0: It didn't work like that.
4: You had a relationship, but you're like, what was that snake's name again?
0: It wasn't mine. It was my son's. He probably knows.
1: Okay, but how about your cats or your dogs? They
0: That's
1: did some
0: different.
1: Research on this. They tracked dog and cat owners. They had some real-time reports about their mood, stress levels, and interaction with their pets. And the good news is, spending time with your dog or cat makes people feel happier in the moment, so that's good. Both types of pets provided similar emotional boost for you, so that's also something that's good. But when it came to stressful situations, researchers found something surprising. Neither dogs nor cats appeared to reduce the emotional impact of stress that you might be having in your life. But during upsetting moments, playing with a cat can actually link you to stronger negative emotions if you're playing with your cat and you're having a stressful moment.
0: I've always read that when you pet a dog and maybe a cat, your blood pressure lowers. Well, now, I don't know if that was not true, but that was a report for a long time.
1: Well, overall, they say the pets are still good for your mental health, but just may not be the stress-fighting superheroes that we thought they were. Like, you come home after a stressful day, it's like, you know, you're trying to pet your dog or your cat. I'd go for the dog first if you can choose one.
3: You think it depends on the cat? Because
0: probably.
3: I've known cats that people have had that were awesome pets.
0: Same.
1: Yeah.
0: Okay. I owned a good one.
3: I had a demon one.
1: Yeah. That was possessed, wasn't it?
3: Oh, my. Yeah. You'd walk down the hall, and all of a sudden, out of nowhere, it would be biting your ankles and the claws into your foot, and you just slung it again. You just slung it off of you.
1: Oh,
3: you
1: wow.
3: You had to.
1: Listen, sometimes when I come home, my dog, he'll, like, nip at my ankle. Like,
0: really?
1: Yes. I'm like, he's so happy. He's so excited. Aww. And he's like, you know, if he's not peeing, he's like nipping at my ankle. I'm like, what if humans did that? They're so excited. They come in, it's like they just start biting your shoulder or
4: something.
1: They're
4: just little love nibbles.
1: They are. That's what they are, from what I've Googled.
0: Never owned a dog that did that.
4: Mm-mm.
0: That nibbled at your whatever, your ankles.
1: Yeah, it was... But it's not a bite. I don't know what it is. It just feels weird.
3: See, Daisy, her kisses from me was always my ear.
0: Mm-hmm.
3: But she would grab it with her teeth and just like, it wasn't a bite. It was a little nibble.
1: Yeah.
3: But it's because she loved me.
4: Coda would come running to the door and then realize he didn't have a toy. And he'd be like, oh my gosh, I'll be right back. So he'd run down the hall, get his little dragon and come back and wiggle his whole body. It was so awesome.
0: We got a dog like that. It's when you come home, he immediately goes and gets a toy. I don't understand it.
4: Sweet. It's their way of being like, hi, I'm excited to be around you. Here's my favorite toy.
1: You want
4: to play? But he would be like, here's my favorite toy. Also, don't touch my favorite toy.
1: Yeah.
4: Like you couldn't actually get it from him.
0: I got to read up on that because it is very weird our dog does it.
1: They're so excited, though, dogs, when you get home. And they have this, I guess I saw it online. Dogs can remember their owners after years of being separated. But what about cats? They're not too happy that you come home. They don't care.
3: You know, you see the videos of, like, someone in the service that's coming back home and their dog recognizes them at the airport. Never seen a cat. You're right.
1: Well, according to the research, cats can remember their owners for years or even for a lifetime if they have a strong enough connection, which you wouldn't think that, but cats have the same, I guess, feelings that the dogs have.
0: No. They can remember. It doesn't mean they want to be around you.
1: That's true. That's true.
4: The dog's like, oh my gosh, where have you been? The cat's like, where have you been?
1: Here's quarter after laughter about cats.
5: Now I have a cat. Any cat owners? Yeah. I love my cat.
2: I don't know if other cat owners have experienced this. Whenever I play with my cat, in the middle of playing, she'll stop and react to another presence that's in the room that she clearly sees and hears. And then she'll follow it across the room. And then at one point, I assume it vanishes because she goes back to playing with me like nothing happened. And it's unnerving, all right? Because I'm brushing up against the netherworld. I have friends who go, I wish my kitty could talk. I don't. Because if my cat could talk, it would be three things. Annoying, and then terrifying, and then annoying again. That's all it would be all day. You know, I like that little chicken treat you gave me. I'll have another chicken treat. If you have another chicken treat, I'll eat another chicken treat. Is that your, oh, demon. Demon just came in the room. It's walking across the room. It has a coyote head. Now the coyote head is splitting open. It's two baby heads. Now it's pointing at you. Now it's gone. Hey, you have another chicken treat?
5: Hawk and Tom on B93.7.
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0: B93.7, that's golden here on the Hawk and Tom Show. Partly cloudy early. Pretty much we're going to see clouds. Then a chance for stray showers this afternoon with a high of 92. Right now at 633.
1: Well, The Odyssey. Let's talk movies. Okay, The Odyssey is a huge hit. It's about a man who doesn't get home for several years because he's stuck at a Christopher Nolan movie. The Odyssey's like 3 hours long.
0: Yeah.
1: That's a long movie. It grossed $250 million worldwide. So a big success for this movie. And I don't know if I want to see it or not. I'll probably wait for 2 weeks, and then it'll be out on Netflix.
2: Yeah, so you can pause it and go to the bathroom.
1: Exactly.
2: Yeah.
1: But three-hour movies are, I don't know, that's just not for me. And I saw this, it looks like the ideal movie length, according to a survey, is 88 minutes. That's about, what, an hour and 28 minutes, a little bit under an hour and a half?
0: More or less. Yeah, 90 minutes is an hour and a half.
1: So the same survey was conducted 2 years ago, and people said 92 minutes. So it hasn't changed that much as far as the length of a movie. Back in the day, you would think, okay, I'm getting more for my money because the movie's longer. But you add on those trailers now. The trailers, I even called, I asked someone that works at a movie theater. They said they're 30 minutes long. So if you're 30 minutes late to whatever movie time it is, you're still going to see the movie.
0: That's not true in every situation. There's times when they get started quickly. Be careful. I would call in your theater and make sure, because I've been to theaters where they show the movie almost
1: right away.
0: That's what
1: the employee told me.
0: Well, so you called one employee, one place. I'm telling you, some theaters are not that way.
1: I'll spend 2 hours this week, and I'll call every one of them.
2: Just go to a movie.
1: Yeah.
2: Just go check it out for yourself.
0: I will say this. Christopher Nolan makes very few bad movies. He is incredible as far as director goes. I just learned this. His wife is the producer, and she's apparently incredible at what she does. As a team, they make great movies. I'm not a big fan of certain things about this movie. I don't like where they have Tom Holland. Is that right? The Spider-Man. He's like saying, my daddy's coming home. That sounds weird to me from a Greek historical thing. And they've obviously taken liberties with some of the actors and actresses, and whether it's traditional or not. I suspect it's probably a good movie because Christopher Nolan tends to make good movies. Okay. Oppenheimer was also very long, but it was a huge movie.
1: I've just not been watching as many movies lately.
0: Inception was pretty long, and it was a great movie.
2: You know, there are sometimes I do want to just watch a movie. It's sometimes I'm like, you know, I don't want to commit to that. But I'll watch an entire series on Netflix. 8 episodes, that's an hour long each.
1: Yeah.
2: And in one day.
0: Uh-huh. It's like those people you know that have been dating for 10 years, but they haven't got married. They're doing the whole thing, but they're just not locking themselves in.
2: Not committing.
0: Right.
1: Not driving and sitting in the movie theater. Well, only 10% voted for 2 hours or longer for an idea on movie length.
0: Ideal.
1: Idea. What I say.
0: You say idea.
1: Whatever I meant.
2: He has no idea.
1: I don't. And older generations seem more open to longer run times than Gen Z with 82 minutes.
0: Wonder why that could be.
1: Probably the doom scrolling or the attention span of the younger generation, because zip, zip, zip. Imagine what Gen Alpha is going to be. I'm like, the movie will be like less than 30 minutes long, or I don't want to go see it. It's just way too long.
0: Now, you keep talking about these statistics where they asked people what the right length was.
1: Exactly, what they feel like.
0: People have no idea what they want. Steve Jobs totally proved this whenever they did the iPhone. No one knew they wanted the iPhone. Someone had to make it, and then they are like, oh my God, this is changing our lives. People don't often know what they want. Some amazing person who is able to find what people want and give it to them is what it takes.
1: I don't want a long movie. Like, I don't want the Avatars. I'm like, that goes on way too long for me.
3: I never even pay attention to movie times. The last movie I went to see was Wicked, and I remember sitting in there thinking, this feels like it's lasting a while.
1: Okay. So they say like a normal 88-minute movie runtime would be something like the animated movies, like The Lion King. That's like an 88-minute movie, if you've seen that with kids or whatever, or like the Minions movies. You know, around 90 minutes. That is what the ideal time that people say they want in a movie.
2: I mean, they have a category on Netflix, 90-minute movies. A lot of times, really? Yeah, a lot of times I'll go to there just to find a movie because I don't want something longer. And a lot of times if it's shorter,
1: so,
2: it's not good.
1: 128 minutes. That's roughly the average length a normal size human bladder can hold 54 ounce diet Mountain Dew. Because those cups they give you, too, are huge in the movie theaters.
2: I haven't been in the movies in over 6 years.
1: Oh, man. But a lot more people are going back to the movies. Because when COVID was around, everybody's like, I'm not going to the movie theater. And a lot of them even closed down.
0: Yeah.
1: But now people are back to getting out and wanting to see movies. You go in now and it's full.
3: You know what, though? The movie tickets are so expensive. And then if you get any soda or whatever else, it's just at the end of it, you're like, my gosh, that I could have spent that on anything.
1: Yeah.
3: I could have gone to a hotel for a night and lived a life of luxury.
1: That's a bit extreme. So a ticket's going to cost you $12.
2: Is it 12? No.
1: Yeah. And then, you know, you got maybe 13.
3: $400 for a thing of popcorn.
2: Well, you can feed an army.
1: Yeah.
3: You know, that's what we should do. Everybody just gather around, we'll get one big thing of popcorn and we'll share it.
1: Yeah, and one
3: but
1: big
3: even
1: cult.
3: With the strangers.
1: Yeah.
2: So like pass on the offer and plate at work. I mean at church.
3: Take one popcorn bucket. And pass it down.
2: Pass the bucket.
1: Yeah. All right. Well, enjoy that Odyssey movie. Please let me know what you think about it because I don't want to go risk wasting 3 hours.
2: I don't even know what it's about.
0: Really? That's Greenville County School System.
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1: 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You know, talking about saving money and all that stuff, did you see an Oregon thrift shopper paid just $3.07 for a jacket at Goodwill, only to discover it was the great basketball player Wilt Chamberlain's warm-up jersey from back in the 70s?
0: Oh, man, I'm still hung up on where they were shopping for Oregons.
1: So,
0: it's like, holy crap, I didn't know you could do that.
1: He paid $3 for it. It's going to sell for as much as $250,000. So, that's not Goodwill. That's Greatwill.

0: We need you to stay too. We're having fun this morning. It is 6:48 now. Going to be partly cloudy early, and then clouds later on today. Showers, stray one or two anyway. High 92.
1: I'm going to tell you guys about something that I think is incredibly wasteful of their time that people are doing to try to make their house safer. If you've ever been on Google Street View, you can basically just travel down a street and see everything on the side of the road.
2: You know, sometimes when I just want to get away, I'll get on Google Street View and I'll just drive down streets in LA or New York.
1: And it's awesome, isn't it?
2: It's pretty neat.
1: Until you hit that house, they decided to blur themselves for no reason.
2: Don't bother me.
1: It bothers me. And it not because I have any real reason. I just am like, why do you got to be so special and blur your house whenever everyone else is sitting here? It's just, I mean, there's no difference in driving down that street or Google mapping down that street, except for the Google map might be blurred.
3: Yeah, that's like when you're walking around at night and people have their lights on inside and you can see in their windows, and then you get to that one house that has curtains up and it's like
1: so rude.
3: Obnoxious.
2: And I don't know why they blur downtown Greenville. Some weekends I'm walking down Main Street, every building is blurry.
1: That's in real life, not in Google.

0: maps.
1: Yeah. That's because you've been drinking a little bit, I think, Kate.
2: So here's what makes it particularly foolish, in my opinion. People think it's making them less likely to get their house burglarized. There's a problem with that theory, though. According to the crime reports, home burglary has actually dropped down to fewer than 1% of households, and it has been dropping steadily because so many people now have cameras, security stuff. Home burglary is almost exclusively done by stupid kids who do it on a whim without any planning at all, which means the theory that, oh, if I have my house up where people can see it on Google View, they can plan to break in by the picture of the front of my house, which has never happened according to any documents. So far, we don't know of anyone who's even done that. It may have happened once or twice, I don't know. But the idea of going and blurring your picture doesn't make you any safer. It's just your imagination.
1: Okay. Maybe they're worried about the way their house looks. Like, you know, when people say, oh, I would have cleaned up if I'd known you were coming.
3: Oh, yeah. That paint job.
2: Well, why ain't they worried about it whenever the car drove by? And people, anyone who
1: because
2: drives
1: by. Because
2: no
1: one knows when it drives by. And why does it bother you so bad? I'm like, honestly.
3: Bless his heart.
1: It's like.
2: Okay, wait. I want to go back to that. You said they didn't know it would drive by. But they had it that way for anybody that drove by.
1: I was just kind of being silly with blurring the house. I was like, you know, my house is dirty. I don't want you to see it online.
4: Yeah, but random people driving by versus it being on the internet, it's different.
2: Why?
1: Well, because here's the thing, Tom. Listen,
4: internet's permanent.
1: You are a TMI guy. You'll share everything. You share your whole life.
2: Hawk,
1: your kid's
2: this is
1: life.
2: Something you can see from the street. It's public.
3: But if you don't live in that city.
1: Yeah.
3: You have to drive there.
2: It's still, it's just freaking the front of your house.
1: But it doesn't really matter.
2: Well, actually
1: really.
2: It does because they say anyone who is looking for a house to rob, they're going to be more interested in the one that's blurred out because they feel like those houses may be hiding something of value. They figure if someone goes to the trouble of blurring their house, they must have something they want to protect.
1: I just feel like we give out too much information, period.
2: I agree 100%. Yeah. We have thrown away all privacy, but that's not privacy. That's public. People can walk down your sidewalk and see the front of your house.
1: But who has time to blur out your house? I'm like, I'm busy picking up kids, figuring out dinner, doing homework, and I'm going to sit there and blur out my house.
4: Now, maybe the Google camera caught them doing something embarrassing,
2: now,
4: and
2: they
4: were like, I need to blur this.
2: Anyway, and I would be fine with blurring out something like that.
1: Well, they might blur out me in my backyard when I'm pee-peeing.
2: They can't see your backyard.
4: You?
2: That's the point of Google Street View.
4: Why do you not use your toilet? Don't you pay for indoor plumbing?
1: It is freeing to go outside and just under the stars and, you know.
3: It's really nice.
4: It's freeing until you get arrested.
2: Have
4: you,
2: or spread the plague.
1: You know what? Don't knock it till you try it.
4: No.
1: Tori's over peeping over her fence there.
3: I mean, I camp out with women. You should see them go beside a tree next to the campsite.
1: I mean, there's something freeing about peeing.
4: No,
1: outside.
4: It's
1: about
4: messy.
1: Peeing.
4: Yeah.
2: Well,
4: no.
3: Messy?
4: Yes.
3: You're watering your grass.
2: According to the Department of Justice, home burglaries are exceedingly rare, fewer than 1% of household, and that number has been dropping for the past two decades.
1: You do have to stand and go sprinkle.
2: So there are a couple of ways to actually make your house less likely to be burglarized.
1: Yeah, okay.
2: Sign up for ADT, then quit ADT and keep the sign in the front yard.
3: Oh, that's what I do.
1: You know what? You can just get those security signs.
2: Right.
1: You can buy them online where it's nobody.
4: They don't make a difference. My house still got robbed when I had one of those little ADT signs.
1: Really?
2: Okay.
4: Yeah.
2: All right, they say another way is if it's mobile, just drive it to another neighborhood.
1: Okay, you can do that,
2: Put bars on your windows, but keep in mind it will make you feel like you're living in prison. Or if you're married, like more of a prison.
1: Listen, honestly, I know people that live in the big cities, they have bars on their windows.
2: Quite aware of that.
3: Yeah. I have one in my living room.
1: Okay, that's a different kind of bar.
2: They say also take turns with your neighbor watching each other's home.
1: Yeah, it's a neighborhood watch.
2: Well, as added bonus, you'll know when they're out of town so you can break into their house.
1: Oh, there you go.
2: And then finally, they say the best way is to have a radio salary because you won't have anything worth stealing.
3: They would laugh if they came into my house. They'd probably leave stuff.
4: That's what happened when I got burglarized. They didn't take anything.
2: Wow.
3: Really?
4: Literally. Well, they took one TV, a small TV.
1: So they broke in, didn't steal anything else.
4: I think they actually felt bad for me because there was money sitting on the table that wasn't there before. I'm just kidding.
2: They left you a tip.
4: Yeah, they were like, you know what, honey? You need this more than I do.
1: We are in this tip society now. So I'm going to rob your house and give you a tip.
2: Seeing an iPad sitting on your table.
1: Yeah.
2: How did you like the service this morning?

0: B93.7, it's the Hawk and Tom Show. And it looks like partly cloudy skies early, then a chance of afternoon showers and a high of 92 today. Right now, it is 7:02.
1: Okay, let's see just how attractive your man is today, ladies. You ready? I have the things that guys do that are so attractive, according to the ladies.
0: Okay.
1: Now, these may not be true with your man or you, ladies. I'm kind of curious. You tell me, Tori. Rolling up his sleeves so you can see his forearms.
2: Yeah.
0: Okay. I feel pretty sexy when I do that, too.
2: I went somewhere mentally when you said that. Yeah.
1: Okay. So that is very attractive.
2: Mm-hmm.
0: I think it fits into, like, my wife says, anytime I'm doing handyman stuff around the house, she finds that sexy.
2: Mm-hmm.
1: They say taking his career seriously. Is that sexy?
2: Yeah.
1: So it doesn't mean as much to you. Holding the door open for others. Is that attractive?
2: Yeah. That's just, like, common courtesy for anyone to do that.
0: It's just a classy move.
2: Mm-hmm.
1: Here we go. Paying attention to current events or, like, the news.
2: I'm so sick and tired of the news.
1: I know you
0: That's
1: are.
0: That's a weird one.
1: But do you think, is that attractive that your man might know that?
2: I don't really care about that, no.
3: Good, because I don't watch the news.
1: Okay. Talking to kids with kindness and then genuinely listening to children.
2: Talking to anyone with kindness. Yeah.
1: Okay, but kids in general, though. Because they always say, like, a guy, you know, his hot points go up if he holds a baby and he's caring and he's, you know, playing with the baby.
0: I don't like kids. But you know what? I liked my own kids, and that's all that mattered. Is like whenever it came time to be a father, I stepped up. Now, I don't father everyone else's kids, and I didn't like kids before we had them.
2: Honestly, I was kind of the same. I get it.
0: Yeah, it's like there are other people's kids are just brats and annoying, but like your kids are suddenly the coolest thing ever.
3: That says a lot about you that you don't like kids. Do you like pets? You like cats? You want to kill cats? I know.
0: I don't want to kill any cats.
3: That's what I heard.
0: No, that's not true. We had a cool cat when I was growing up.
2: And I didn't dislike them. I just wasn't one of those people who was like, oh, a kid. Like, they were fine.
3: I like to play cars. And
1: it's fun.
3: And go fish.
1: But the thing with you, Kato, you do get to give that kid back at the end of the day.
3: That's why I like it. I wouldn't like my own.
1: Yeah. All right, things guys do that are so attractive, knowing how to apologize.
3: Yep.
2: Yeah, I mean, again, that's for anyone.
1: Admitting he doesn't know something. Is that attractive? Because the girls say it is.
0: I don't know about all that.
2: Depends. If it's like my car broke down, at least pop the hood and be like, yeah, something blown a gasket. Or something. Just pretend a little bit.
0: Or when he doesn't know basic crap and you're like, oh my God, I'm with an idiot.
3: But I think it also could be a turnoff if he acts like he knows everything.
2: Mm-hmm.
1: Okay.
3: I'm not going to look over there.
0: I don't act like I know everything. I just know a lot.
1: Okay. Showing interest in your friends and making an effort to get to know them as well is attractive.
2: Yeah.
0: Unless he makes an effort to get to know them too well.
1: That is not good at all. All right. When he brings up details you shared with him, things even you forgot, and he mentions them.
2: That's just good because I have a terrible memory.
1: Oh, okay.
2: So he does keep me on track.
1: All right. Double checking that you're actually okay with him doing something. Maybe hanging out with his friends. It's going to be a specific night coming up in the future, and he's just double checking that it's okay. We don't have anything going on that night. Or double checking, hey, let's leave this concert early. Are you okay with that? Because I don't want to get stuck in traffic.
2: Amen. Let's go.
0: But that can also be wimpy if you overdo it. If you check too often.
2: No, I was thinking leave before the concert's actually over.
0: But I'm talking about the checking thing. Like, is it okay if I go out with the guys? Are you sure it's okay if I go out with the guys?
2: She's like, get out the house!
0: You don't mind if I go out with the guys, do you?
2: Oh my gosh, go!
0: I just don't want to make you feel, you know, bad.
1: Okay. Knowing how to cook, they've mentioned that, and I've heard that one before.
2: He doesn't cook, but he grills, which is awesome.
0: So yes on that one.
2: Yeah.
0: Like, what if he came into the kitchen and threw on the pan and started frying up some stuff? Wouldn't that be sexy?
2: Honestly, one time he tried to make turkey burgers, and when I walked in the house, there was like an atmosphere of smoke in the air, but I didn't care. They were dry, and they were burnt to heck, but I was like, you know what? I didn't have to cook tonight. Sounds good.
0: Wow.
1: All right. So these are things the guys do that are so attractive, according to the ladies. Being able to actually laugh at himself.
2: Yeah.
1: Yeah.
2: Because I feel like I'm taking a pop quiz. I'm like, yes, yes, A, B.
1: Yeah.
3: Yeah, we'll tell you when you're wrong.
1: All right. Get it. Having morning bedhead. That's kind of cute. morning bedhead for the guys.
2: He gets like an alfalfa thing straight in the back. It sticks straight up. It's kind of cute.
0: Is it? Because I always like hate the way I look in the morning when I first get out of bed.
3: And then you catch that morning breath. A little whiff of that. It all just goes away.
1: And it's like a tidal wave or something through your bed that night. Okay, appreciating and understanding art is attractive, according
2: Couldn't
1: to the
2: care
1: ladies.
2: Less. Pretty I'm sure art.
0: Half of them don't care about it, appreciate it.
2: I think it's a money laundering front. I'm convinced.
1: But still, I mean, we got a lot of great local artists, and you support them, and you hang that up in your house, and you're like, you know what? I appreciate that specific art.
2: Yeah, they don't count. I'm talking about, like, the Italian guy who sold air for, what was it, $500,000
1: or something? Well, that's extreme, though. I'm talking about real art. You got people downtown that's, you know, taking the time to paint something.
2: That stuff is cool.
3: You can go ahead and throw in Picasso, too. I mean, it looked like a five-year-old did it.
2: Mm-hmm.
3: So I'm with you. I think that that's overrated art.
1: Okay, yep. And then finally offering you a bite of his food. That's so attractive.
2: Well, yeah, because I want a bite.
0: She does. She wants a bite real bad.
1: What is it? Is that the hot dog?
2: Yeah.
1: Oh, okay.
0: Do it, Tori. You do it good.
2: You make me want a hot dog real bad.
1: She's not as attractive, but...
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0: 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A stray shower, too possible this afternoon, a high of 92. Kato, he's having some troubles today. He's back and forth to the restroom.
1: I think he got some of that lettuce.
0: I'm scared. I'm so frightened about that. So we're going to try to stay away from Kato. It definitely is a torture Tuesday for him.
1: I think you need to be scared of him. I think he needs to be scared.
0: Okay.
1: He has to get down the hall fast.
0: Can we not catch it from him?
1: Not Cyclospora. Unless you're handling his poop.
0: I got you.

0: It's Taylor Swift on the Hawk and Tom Show at B93.7. It is 7:20. Going to be partly cloudy this morning, and then chance for showers. Stray a shower too this afternoon, a high of 92.
1: Well, Cato's in the bathroom right now.
2: Bless his heart.
1: We do think he may have gotten into some of that cyclospora lettuce or something.
0: Back and forth.
1: Because he is not feeling well this morning.
0: No.
1: Bless his heart. So anyway, we'll get him back in here after he clears things out. I wanted to talk about something positive for just a moment.
0: Okay.
1: Because you know me, I'm a positive person.
0: Oh, yeah.
1: I always like to bring positivity to the conversation.
0: I know.
1: And I think there are some things in our lives that we forget about that can give us positivity during the day. And they're little things, but they can brighten up your day.
0: Okay.
1: A great example, I think, for a lot of us is whenever you see that package from Amazon.
2: Mm-hmm.
1: You may not even remember what it is anymore.
0: Yeah.
1: But you're like, oh, I got something. And what did old me from 2 days ago order that I wanted? And I'm excited because I probably am going to like it.
2: It's like shopping amnesia.
1: Yes.
2: I hit buy now and then it comes and I'm like, what is this?
0: Yeah,
2: what did I get?
1: Exactly. They say also just getting a delivery like that, having it arrive in the scheduled time.
0: Yeah.
2: It's also a quick hit, though. You get super excited, and then you unbox it, and you're like, yay! And then you're like, now I need another.
1: That's true. Uh-huh. It's not something that's going to sustain you through the whole day.
0: Mm-hmm. But when you open the door, and it's like that surprise is there, you're like, surprise!
1: There was a point, I used to do reviews for Amazon. They would send me free stuff to do reviews on it. And so I got a lot of stuff. And it was always, like, every day I was like, yay, me, there's a stack of boxes out here. But like you say, it only lasts so long. Sometimes it would be something like a printer, and I'd be like, wow, this is awesome. I'm going to go put it in the closet now until I need a printer.
2: Yep.
0: Yeah, but you had to do homework for
1: well,
0: that
1: I did.
0: Stuff.
1: A lot of times I'd have to open it, look through it, try it, do a test page, and then see what I thought about it, and then box it back up.
0: Then you'd have to write a review about it, right?
1: That was the easy part.
0: Oh, wow. I would hate that.
1: The testing was bad. Yeah. Well, the problem with it is it eventually got to where they were sending me junk instead of good stuff.
0: Oh.
1: Like, it went from things like printers, which were awesome, and then all of a sudden I was getting a muffler for a 2020 Toyota. And I was like, I don't need a muffler for a 2020 Toyota. I don't own a 2020 Toyota. And so eventually it just got to where there was nothing good to pick.
0: Mm-hmm.
1: And so I let it lapse.
0: Okay.
1: But anyway.
0: Your reviews are still up, though, by the way.
1: Oh, I got tons of reviews.
0: I run into them every once in a while. I'm like, that's my buddy.
1: Yeah. They say whenever you go out and you race home and beat that thunderstorm just in time so you don't have to run through the rain.
2: Or you lay in bed at night and then you hear the rain.
1: Yes, it's so good to sleep
0: during that. I love
1: that,
0: too. On another note, speaking of beating, you know, everybody at home, is when you hit every green light. I did that the other day. It was amazing. I got to church on time. It was like, what is going on?
2: Or when you're going somewhere and all the traffic is on the other side of the road, but your side's
0: clear. I feel bad for them, though.
2: I do, but I feel good for me.
1: Yes, I agree. Whenever you realize that the following week is a four-day week.
0: Yeah.
1: Like maybe you don't have to go to work on Monday or something.
0: Mm-hmm.
1: 4th of July was awesome.
0: Yeah.
1: I still keep going, man, we need more weekends like that one.
0: Big long ones.
1: We had a nice long one that weekend.
0: Yeah.
1: They say also whenever you get your unread messages down to zero, they call it zero inbox.
0: I like that. I got because I'm a list checker. Like I'll make a to-do list and I like to check it off. It makes me feel good, even on at home. Like if I a lot of people may not have their DVR. I still have one. But I'm like checking that stuff and watching those shows. I feel better when I get them off.
1: I'm going to be busy today. Yeah. I have 394,900 messages I have not read.
0: Horrible.
2: Wait, emails or messages?
1: Emails.
2: Okay.
0: Yeah, I feel bad about that.
1: My texts are at zero.
2: Isn't it weird how there's such a difference?
1: Yeah.
2: I will never have more than one open or unopened text, but my emails... not my problem.
0: I hate when you can't find the text that's still got like the number one or, you know, because sometimes it's like one of them I did not look at properly and it still got a number one on it.
1: So what you're saying is you have a message you didn't read.
0: I didn't read and I can't find it.
2: Go filter your messages to unread.
0: Oh, that's
1: not these Androids. It's not very good at this.
0: Yeah. I guess the scroll through them all.
1: Another thing is... finding your phone exactly where you left it instead of having to hunt all over for it.
2: I keep losing my car keys, and John will say, well, where's the last place you saw them? And I'm like, Well, if I knew that, I'd know
1: exactly
2: where they were. They wouldn't be lost.
1: And you ever have people go, why is it always the last place you check? You're like, because you wouldn't keep looking after you found it. That's stupid. They say also, if you make it through the whole day without having to recharge your phone.
0: Yeah, that's fun.
1: I've actually gotten to where a lot of times in the afternoon, I just go ahead and plug it in while I'm on it.
0: Yeah, but sometimes it's like 8 o'clock at night and you got, okay, I've got 22 more percent. I'm good until bedtime. You don't have to charge it.
1: Here's one we may get to experience in a few months. When you put on that winter jacket and find a $20 bill inside.
0: Well, sure. Yeah.
1: But that happens a lot more often than you would think.
0: On another note, when the ladies try on their bikini and it fits the first time of the year.
1: Okay.
0: Right?
2: But it's fall?
0: No. Oh. Like you break it out for the summer season and you're like, oh, it still fits.
2: See, it's like that, but with shorts.
0: Okay.
2: Shorts are I put it on, I'm like, please button, please button, please button.
0: Yeah.
1: Whenever you go on an elevator and you press the button and the door just opens up, you don't have to wait for it to come down from the roof or something
0: That's
1: like
0: that.
1: It's
0: a small reward.
1: It's a small one, but it's nice. Landing a garbage can throw, like you try to do the water ball in the back and you nail it for a shot.
0: I do that in the kitchen all the time. We're like playing hoops.
1: Oh, another one is getting an extra chicken nugget when you order at the drive-thru. And you're like, I'm supposed to get 6, but I got 7.
0: Yeah. That's
1: or
0: good.
1: Also when you get the onion ring in your fries.
0: Well, sure, that's
1: a nice little bonus. And they say also, going to the movie theater, and not having someone sit right in front of you. I feel the same way about church. I go to Brookwood, and I'll go sit, and I'll find my perfect spot, and then someone tall will go sit right in front of me. And if I wasn't at church, I'd like smack him in the head or something. But at church, you can't do that.
2: Well, you could always just say, oh, mosquito, got it.
0: All right, here's a quarter after laughter about finding the onion ring in your french fries.
3: My favorite part of an order of onion rings is the free french fry. You get one every time. I always pretend like I found the golden ticket. I'm like, I found it! What do I win? 3 trips to the bathroom in an hour. Okay, thank you.
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2: 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This is hysterical. Kato just came running in here from the bathroom, handed me a sheet of paper with the shout-outs, and then ran back to the bathroom.
3: He said he's wrapping things up, though.
2: I don't think he is. I mean, that's pretty bad. Anyway, okay. I do have the shout-outs. Happy birthday to Katie Nixon, Terry Griffith, Marty Bartow, Amy Garcia, Kimberly TC, Dean Cox, Misty Geary, Bridget Reese, I'm sorry. Also, Jennifer Wood, Brian Harden, and Karen Lusk, happy birthday.
3: Okay, you want me to go check on him again?
2: He just was here a second ago.
3: I know, but I'm just thinking I can just go in there and just make sure he's okay.
2: Well, you feel free to go in there.
3: We think he has cyclospora or whatever it's called.
4: 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Oh. Yeah. Just, Kato, you okay?
3: Yeah, call us, text us. All right. 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

0: Morning, this is the Hawk and Tom Show. Got some partly cloudy skies today. Afternoon, a chance of showers and a high of 92. And Cato's got a 100% chance of upset stomach today. I think Tom's about to help you out, Cato.
1: I was reading an interesting study that they did, and they asked people about one of the most uncomfortable moments that happens in everyone's life. And that is the moment when you're sitting in a bathroom stall at a public restroom and someone comes up and tries to open your door. At that point, it's yours. And you're thinking to yourself, didn't they look like to see if there's feet in here? Or even just most of the doors aren't closed all the way if they're not occupied. So you have a choice to make. What are you going to say to this person? Or are you going to say anything at all? Yeah. Turns out the top three things that people usually say is hello, occupied, or they cough or make a noise.
2: I see. Seats taken.
1: Okay, that's good, Cato. Because you do want to try to let them know you're in there, but you don't want to have a long conversation in most cases.
3: I panicked once and I squawked at them.
1: You squawked like a bird?
3: They went to grab the door and I went, and on the other side, I just heard her laughing. And she's like, I'm so sorry. And I said, me too, girl, me too.
1: Wow.
2: I mean, most restrooms, can't you just look for feet?
1: Yeah. I would think, that's what I was saying. I think you would at least check, but not everyone does.
2: I got to experience the Buc-ee's in Florence for the first time
1: Buc-ee's
2: recently.
1: Is so much fun. And clean bathrooms.
2: Oh, my gosh. There are stalls. Are actual rooms you go into. There is this small space at the bottom, but it has a thing. It says occupied. It's red, or it says available green or whatever.
1: I've been in there, and they started cleaning while I was still going. I mean, they keep them clean.
2: Of course, there was 1.5 million people inside the place.
1: That's about right.
2: But yeah, everybody needs to follow their trend on bathrooms.
1: So they asked people, what do you say? And it turns out some people had some pretty clever and funny responses.

0: that I hadn't thought of.
1: I bet.
0: This is pretty good. If someone knocks on that door or grabs the door handle, just say, "Oh, I've been waiting for you." That might make them a little uncomfortable. Okay, this is kind of like yours.
2: Oh, my.
0: Hey, it's already a bit crowded in here, but you're welcome to join.
2: Yeah.
0: This is one I can understand because I've actually seen my kids when they were younger kind of do this. And I think a lot of parents have had kids that do this. They take off all their clothes to go to the bathroom. It's really common with younger boys.
1: Yeah, my youngest did it all the time.
0: And really? So as an adult, it would be pretty funny if you're like, "Hold on, I just need to put my clothes back on."
3: Well, that is the case if you're wearing a romper.
0: That's true.
3: Yeah.
0: You're right.
3: It's
0: the
3: very
0: younger kids,
3: uncomfortable.
0: It's convenient. This one I thought was kind of fun is if they knock on that bathroom door, you're like, "Come back with a warrant." Or you could say, "I'm here with a client right now." If you're at the office, that might be pretty funny. Come in is always a good one. If they knock on, you're like, "Come in." That's disturbing.
2: Oh, no, because I fear those little bitty locks.
0: Yeah.
2: They won't be secure enough.
0: And they might actually do it.
2: They might actually pull one and then just opens.
0: Okay. Well, and here's some that kind of, I'm not going to get gross or anything,
2: yeah,
0: but you could be like, "Are you the plumber? Thank God, it's horrible in here." That would be interesting. Or take a number. We're serving number two right now.
2: Oh,
0: get it, serving number two. I like that
1: I
0: one.
1: Too.
0: Could you help me out in here?
2: I'm not done yet.
0: I'm not done. Yeah. Or that'd be like, well, your mom. You're like, "Come get me. I'm done."
1: That's why I say it every day when we leave the show. "Mom, come get me. I'm done."
0: That'd be a good torture Tuesday, actually, is to either go out and try to open the doors.
1: Yeah.
0: Or, I don't know, maybe sit in there and wait till someone does it and then try these lines on them. Those would both be potentially funny. I would even do that one with you, Cato. That's fun, I think. You don't have to do anything horrible.
2: I hate anything that has to do with a bathroom.
0: Yeah, that's true. But those are some of the best torture Tuesdays.
2: Because I don't know what it is. My stomach knows when I'm traveling.
0: Yes.
2: And every bathroom I pass, I've got to go say hi.
0: And have you ever noticed the closer you get to the bathroom, the more your body is like...
2: Oh, yeah.
0: It's not... You would think it'd be like, okay, we need another 60 seconds or whatever. But no, it's like, "We're here, let's go." And I'm thinking, gosh, let me get my pants unbuttoned.
2: Yeah, there's times that I...
0: Is that just me, Tori, or is that something that is with women too?
3: Like, what,

0: stupid they still are.
1: Yeah, that's my thing.
0: Yeah, why can't our bodies just figure it out at this point?
1: I got a sneezing fit this morning before you got here, Tori.
0: You got to be careful with that because sometimes
1: that's not what I'm talking about. But King, when I'm talking, I'm like, that was a horrible idea for like when you were back in the caveman days and you're out hunting the velociraptor and all of a sudden you sneeze. Everyone's going to be looking at you like, you just got us all killed, dude.
0: That should be a cartoon. How funny would that be? Like all the little cartoon guys sitting around and he starts sneezing and they just all take a big step away. And
1: yeah.
0: His velociraptor's like, he's the one.
2: But you know, I love to sneeze.
3: Me too. It's refreshing.
2: I feel like I'm releasing. It's like other ways you release things out of your body
1: oh
2: you feel
1: God.
2: Better about.
1: Okay. So to the kind of other air. Sneeze, I don't mind a single sneeze. It's when they start going over, like all of a sudden you can't even get control of it. It just keeps on going.
2: Yeah.
1: That would actually be pretty cool if you could do that when they tried to open the door. Just start sneezing. I don't know.
3: But this morning, Cato, you better be careful if you sneeze.
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5: 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Partly cloudy and then afternoon showers possible with a high of 92 today.
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0: That's Taylor Swift on the Hawk and Tom Show. We're happy you're hanging out with us today. It looks like going to be partly cloudy this morning, but a chance for a stray shower or two this afternoon. High 92.
1: What is the worst backhanded compliment someone's ever given you?
0: That's a good question.
1: I went out to a very nice restaurant with my wife for one of our anniversaries, and the waitress found out we were celebrating our anniversary, and she looked at me and she says, "Wow, you really outpunted your coverage, didn't you?" And I had to think about it for a second, and I realized that what she was cleverly getting around to is, your wife's way hotter than you should have been able to attract the way you look. So I kind of took it as a compliment, but my wife was very upset about it because she's like, basically, she's telling me I married a short, ugly troll. And I don't like that. I'm like, well, you know, it's not totally untrue. Fortunately for the waitress, I was the one doing the tip, so she did okay. If my wife had been responsible, she would not have done as well. But then I brought this up, and Tori told me about something that you've received as a backhanded compliment.
2: I had on what I thought was the cutest dress, and this girl goes, "Oh my gosh, you're so brave for wearing that." And I was like, brave? What is that supposed to mean?
0: Yeah.
2: But it didn't register until, like, it was later that night. I was laying in bed, and I'm like, I don't think that was a compliment.
1: No. Now, you said she also said, "I could never pull that off, but it looks good on you."
2: And she's like, "But it's good that you did," is the way she phrased it. So

0: You're just really twisting the knife here.
1: Yeah.
2: So what did you say when she said it at first? She's like, well, Mom... No,
0: Right. No, I just kind of, I was like, oh, thank you. And then, like I said, that night, I'm like, none of that was nice.
3: I think that's what you do. You just play it off like, well, thank you. That's a great compliment. And just let them go, well, really? That wasn't.
0: Yeah, that's what, it was all a plan.
3: Yeah.
0: That's what it was. It wasn't just me not getting it.
2: Well, maybe it would be good in the future to try to have some comebacks for that sort of thing. And I haven't had enough time to think about that right now. But yeah. I would love to. I should go ahead and have one ready because I get told this a lot now.
0: See, and I'm not a comeback person. I will sit there and not get it, and then I'll lay in bed and I'll be like, oh, I should have said this and that, but I'm not in the moment. I don't ever have a comeback.
1: Always when you're driving home. It's like, oh, I should have said this.
3: I'm going to turn around and come back and tell
1: that. Yeah.
2: I had someone say something that I can't repeat on the radio once in a very loud nightclub, and he said something about my girlfriend at the time. Couldn't even hear it good because it was so loud. So later on, I was like, what did he say? And she's like, I don't believe you didn't stick up for me. I'm like, I didn't even really hear it. And then she told me, and I was like, well, what does that mean? And then she told me what it meant. And I was like, I should have kicked his butt.
1: There you
2: but
1: go.
2: At the time, she's looking at me like, what a loser. He's just smiling. But I couldn't even hear it well.
3: But at any rate, if you had heard him, I'd use that excuse. Music's so loud. I didn't hear anything.
2: Right.
3: Should have took up for yourself.
2: But it was something that shouldn't have been said in front of me, apparently.
3: When I was younger, my sister had a little sports car, and I was driving it.
1: Yeah.
3: And I pulled up to a friend's. The friend was standing out there. They're like... She's like, oh, my God, you look great in that car. I'm like, oh. She goes, don't get out. And I'm like, huh. I mean, I immediately understood what she meant. And I'm like, well, you're not getting in.
2: I'm trying to figure it out still. I'm
1: well,
2: like,
1: she's saying that
3: once I get out, I won't look good.
1: She won't look. He won't look as good.
2: Well, then stay in.
3: Yeah, it was not my car.
2: What kind of car was it?
3: I don't remember. I was RX-7 or something back in
2: that's
3: the
2: a
3: day.
2: Cool car.
1: She was just giving you some advice.
3: I don't hang out with her anymore.
2: Actually, that's pretty mean of her. Hawk, have you ever gotten a backhanded compliment?
1: If I did, I didn't catch on.
2: That's what I was thinking.
1: Yeah. Man, it's kind of like that thing where they say, bless your heart, behind your back.
2: Well, bless your heart is just a way to cover, but that's not the backhanded compliment.
3: And there's also a couple of meanings to bless your heart.
1: Yeah.
3: And it could be somebody that is going through a hard time. Well, bless your heart. And that's really,
2: sincere.
3: Meaningful, yes.
0: Yeah, see, I can't even say it sincerely now because I grew up in the South, so all I hear is the backhandedness of it.
3: Well, bless your heart.
1: Yeah.
0: See, I got that one.
1: See? Someone did say I was nuttier than a squirrel turd one time.
2: That was not a compliment at all.
1: Oh, okay.
2: But there are some other ones.
1: I took it as that.
2: Here's one I'd like to use with Hawk. It's really difficult to underestimate you.
1: Well, thank you.
2: Mm-hmm. See?
3: Oh, that's a highbrow one. I wouldn't get that one.
0: I didn't.
1: That's why I don't get them, Kato.
2: It basically means is you underestimate someone, you think poorer of them, but it's really hard to even think poorer than he actually is.
1: Oh.
2: He's really that. Okay. Here you go. You're not as dumb as you look.
1: Okay, all right.
2: I've heard this one before.
1: You said that to me, though. You're not as dumb as you look.
2: I've heard this one before. People have said this to me. I love how you just don't care what anyone thinks of you.
1: Well, and I say that to you all
2: the
1: time.
2: Exactly, and it's a backhanded compliment.
1: But you know what? You don't. You'll just post up on Facebook. You'll take your shirt off at the drop of a hat. I'm like, you don't care.
3: I mean, I wish I had your confidence.
1: I wish I did, too.
2: I'm getting a lot of backhanded compliments right now.
3: And your breasts.
0: You're really brave.
2: Okay, I don't care what other people say about you. You're all right in my book.
1: Uh-huh. There you go. That's a good one.
2: Your Instagram makes you seem like a lot of fun. Yeah.
1: Okay.
2: Or I didn't expect you to get this job. Congratulations.
1: Ooh. Yeah, that's a backhanded comment.
2: Here's a good one. I wish I was as relaxed as you are about messiness.
3: Oh.
1: Yeah.
2: Yes.
3: Looking at both y'all.
2: Here you go, Tori. Those earrings are so nice. My grandma would love them.
1: Yeah, that's a good one right there.
0: Well, she might have good taste. I like my earrings.
2: And here's one for Hawk. That's a level of incompetence I've never seen before.
1: Well, thank you again.
0: We just got a text. It says... this person got one. Oh, you look so pretty now that you've lost all that weight.
1: Oh,
0: that's mean.
1: Like they weren't pretty when they had the weight on.
0: And you know what? Yeah. I bet they were pretty both ways. I mean, who cares about
1: it's
0: all
1: what's
0: that?
1: Inside.
0: Exactly.
2: Well, what was inside before was a double Whopper and cheese? No.
1: That's not even backhanded, Tom.
3: That's just flat out mean.
0: Thomas, hurtful. I'm going to pray for you. That was mean.
2: Well, you're smarter than two dumb guys, Hawk.
0: Oh, bud.
2: I've never heard that one before. It doesn't seem like it's much of a compliment either.
1: I'll be honest, I don't even get it.
2: You're smarter than two dumb guys.
0: I thought it was a compliment.
1: I don't have a clue.
2: If you're cool with it, I'll use it.
3: All I heard was you're smart.
1: Thank you.
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1: B93.7, it's the Hawk and Tom Show. Partly cloudy. We're looking at some stray showers by this afternoon and a high today of 92.
2: Kato's back in the bathroom. We think he's got that, whatever it's called.
1: Cyclospora.
2: Yeah.
1: If he does, he's going to be doing this for several weeks.
2: That ain't going to be fun.
1: No, I'm hoping he just got something like a quick thing.
2: Maybe it was junk food. Today is National Junk Food Day, and I thought that was October 31st.
1: I think they have more than one.
2: Oh, God, National Junk Food Day for Americans.
1: We should probably have one every day.
2: That's probably true. Yeah, despite tons of research, scientists still don't know what nougat is. Just saying. It's something in candy bars, but if you do the research, what is nougat?
1: Nougat's that fluffy, like light brown stuff.
2: Yeah, okay.
3: I think I'm going to have to go research what it is today.
1: Yeah.
3: Probably try a lot of it just to be sure.
1: Three Musketeers is a good place to find nougat.
2: Yeah, I think so. How about the crunch berries? They come from crunch trees grown in the Pacific Northwest is what I researched.
1: That's a lie.
2: Have that with you, Captain Crunch, this morning.

0: Yo, good morning. This is the Hawk and Tom Show. It is 8:16 and going to be partly cloudy. Then a stray shower or two possible this afternoon, a high of 92. Kato's in the restroom again.
1: Yes, he is. Yeah. I told you, that stuff ain't going away. He might be doing this for 2 weeks.
0: Boy, I hope not.
2: Well, the good news is we're not putting his business on blast.
0: We're just talking about it on the radio.
1: I was going to bring the phone down into the bathroom, but yeah. Our boss says you can't air that kind of stuff.
0: That's not fun.
1: What's not fun?
2: To not be able to air it?
0: Yeah, to not be able to air it.
1: I thought you were saying it wasn't fun to
0: do
1: it.
0: No, I would love to.
1: Yeah, I would too.
0: Absolutely. Okay, I want to talk about, advertising.
1: Okay.
0: You know what that is?
1: Nope.
0: It is out-of-home advertising. Americans get it all the time in their daily life. Nearly half of U.S. adults notice, ads. Out-of-home advertising. Took me a while, too. I had to Google it. But 3%, only 3% say they never notice the out-of-home advertising that's going on. But that's like billboards, one of the most recognized formats when it comes to the out-of-home advertising. Spotted by 68% of Americans, they notice billboards. I'll say those Lamar billboards, Made You Look billboards,
2: mm-hmm.
0: They make me look because they got like, It's like a person's face with owl eyes or something, and I'm looking up. But I don't know what Lamar is, though.
1: It's the name of the people that have the billboard.
0: I know, but I don't know what that is.
1: What do you mean?
0: What is Lamar?
1: It's the company that owns the billboards.
0: Oh, okay. Well, they did make me look.
2: I will never forget one was a family photo, and then it said, why is advertising important, or why is dentistry important? Because despite him missing eyebrows, all you notice was his missing tooth.
0: Oh, yeah.
2: And then you look and you're like, he's missing his eyebrows.
0: Yeah.
2: Didn't notice.
0: I've seen that one, too.
2: Yeah.
0: That's a good one right there.
2: It is.
0: But roadside billboards, bus shelter ads, they got the wraps that are around the buses and stuff, and even cars now, and even a lot of businesses. They have the whole full car wrap now, and it makes a difference, apparently. They said signs, 59% of people said that's how they see their ads. And then point-of-sale displays and posters caught the attention of 31% of consumers.
2: Hmm.
0: Now, for me, the other ads that you do see is like at the gas pump. They have the commercials at play, which I like that sometimes. If I don't have to wash my windows in my car, I like the commercials, at the gas pump.
2: Yeah, but sometimes they scare me because I'll just be minding my own business and then all of a sudden it's like, hey, do you need a car wash? I'm like, can you not yell at me?
0: It's it's like a jump scare.
2: Yeah.
0: So those are apparently working as well. More than a third, 35%, have researched a product on their phone after seeing an out-of-home advertisement. So they're, going down the road and seeing something on a billboard and they're going to do the research about that. So apparently these things work.
1: Well, of course they do. Yeah. Advertising, I don't know. This sounds like something they're trying to sell us as new, but there have been billboards forever.
0: Yeah.
1: There have been all kinds of stuff. I have a friend I used to work with, and he always found it fascinating the ways that they came up with to advertise more and more.
0: Well,
1: he said, for example, the billboards where they flip every so often. So it makes it three billboards instead of one.
0: Oh, yeah.
1: Or now they've got the electronic ones. They can run as many as they want.
0: Yeah.
1: And he said, also you would be watching an NBA basketball game, and they have those little advertisements there on the side of the game that it rotates a different one, and so you get more and more. And then what really he thought was amazing was even on the floors in a grocery store, people were advertising.
0: That's crazy.
1: He's like, they're finding ways to do advertising. If you've ever seen the Minority Report movie with Tom Cruise, it's set in the future, and everywhere you go, there's these personalized ads for you that pop up all around you like holograms and stuff. And that's where we're going to go.
0: Well, sure.
2: Yeah, but the flip ones, they get me. Because sometimes, have you ever been to the fast food restaurants where their billboards kind of change with the rotating menu?
0: Yeah.
2: And I'm like, that's what I want. But by the time I get to the actual little box to talk to them, it's flipped. And I'm like, I don't remember what it was. Flip again.
0: No. Yeah. So, and for me, too, it's like advertising, I don't like the ones online. Like, if you're looking at something, I think we need a skip button. Eventually, there'll be a skip button for the ads that you are watching. Like, Can you skip this ad and skip this ad and skip this ad and this ad?
2: This skip is brought to you by Jiffy Lube. Yeah.
1: They do usually have skips. You have to watch for like 5 seconds and then you can skip.
0: Yeah, I know, but I want to say they're going to be that in a advertisement pretty soon. You'll skip this ad and go to an ad that you actually want to watch.
1: No, because that would make it take even longer you waited to find one that you did. I honestly think those ads are not good for advertisers.
0: Yeah.
1: I think that they, sometimes they make me mad and I don't want their product at all. And sometimes they just have nothing to do with anything I'm interested in. I keep getting an ad right now for a politician who I despise.
0: Okay.
1: And who's not even in the state. And they keep asking for money. And I'm like, I wouldn't vote for you if I could. I wouldn't give you money if I could. I dislike you even more now. They're wasting their advertising dollars doing that.
2: That's my rule. Even if I really want it, if your advertising is obnoxious, like it keeps popping up and blocking me from what I want to do, I will go to your competitor.
1: Yes.
2: Take that.
0: Wow.
1: That's, you know what? That's the same thing with protesters. If people protest and they block the road, I don't care if you're protesting to stop everyone named Tom from having to pay taxes anymore. I'm against your thing now. I don't care what you were protesting for. I'm now against it because you blocked the road.
0: Well, these out-of-home ads do work. 19% say they've made a mobile purchase just by seeing something on a billboard or while they were out of their home. And then 15% visited a store after seeing a billboard or something that was at, like an ad, they drove to the store while they were out.
2: Wow.
0: That's pretty powerful advertising.
1: Is it,
0: right,
1: or are they just talking about people driving down the interstate and they're like, oh, there's a Buc-ee's 200 miles ahead?
0: Yeah.
1: I mean, well, that's going to happen, obviously.
0: I think so. Yeah.
1: But that's not surprising to me. It would be surprising if they saw like a jewelry thing and they're just like, hey, let's go buy jewelry. That would surprise me.
0: Or furniture or a car or something like that. Yeah.
2: Yeah.
0: I get it.
1: So that's the thing. And I don't think advertisers always understand this. There's different purposes to advertising. There's advertising where you literally want to change their behavior right that second. That's rare, but it can be done. Then there's the advertising, like a lot of times for car dealers and stuff. They need to get their name out there enough so that when someone does buy the car, they think of you. You can't expect them to hear the ad and just go buy a car. They need to have your name in their head from the advertising so that when they do need a car, they think of you.
0: Yeah.
1: Does that make sense?
0: Yeah, absolutely.
1: You're not going to get someone to see a billboard for a car company and they're going to go right then and buy it. That's not the way it works. It's a different kind of advertising.
0: Here's one of the funniest stand-ups. Amy Blocknick. I don't know if you know who she is. She is super funny talking about Sky Rizzy.
3: Sky Rizzy? Sky Rizzy, you guys? It's for ulcerative colitis. Which I don't. It has the worst song. A song in this ad makes you want to die. It's AI, it has to be. It doesn't sound like a person singing. It sounds like a melody that's meant to harm you. And it goes like, nothing is everything. Whoa. That's the stupidest slogan. I never thought I had a shot in the advertising world, but any of us could have come up with nothing is everything. It means nothing. It could be for anything. It's not descriptive. It could be for like a cult. It could be for anything. Whoa, you know?
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0: Hey, morning. This is the Hawk and Tom Show. It is 8:37. Going to be partly cloudy this morning. Stray shower, two possible this afternoon. A high of 92.
1: In many ways, we have dream jobs. For example, Cato is here at work right now, and he is stuck in the bathroom, and everything is going on without him. The show must go on.
0: It must go.
1: He has been in and out of that bathroom. We really believe he got into some cyclospora. But hopefully not. Hopefully he just got something bad and it's one day only. But he might be out for 2 weeks if he actually got into that.
0: I mean, there's so few cases, though.
1: In South Carolina, I know. But what a strange timing for that.
0: I know.
1: But there's so many things about our job that are awesome. They asked people, what would your dream job include? Mm-hmm. Now, the three of us, we have the first one on the list.
0: Oh.
1: Cato does not. They have a short commute as the number one thing. Tori is literally a couple minutes from here.
2: And somehow, still the last one in.
1: Yeah.
0: I don't see how people like in Atlanta, they go like an hour and a half to their job, hour and a half, and you know, with all the traffic. I'm like, you're wasting 3 hours a day.
1: Yeah.
0: I can even remember when the studios were downtown Greenville.
1: Yeah.
0: And I would hate that drive.
1: That was maybe 15 minutes on a bad day.
0: Well, yeah.
1: Because we go so early.
2: Brutal. 15. Right. Well, I couldn't do it.
0: It would be more like 25, I would say.
1: Not going to work.
0: Yeah. Okay.
1: Not for me. I mean,
0: well, you drive faster than I do.
1: Once you're on the interstate, you're smooth cruising, and we're getting in at 4:30 or 5 or something. So,
0: but we're blessed. I think a lot of people here in the upstate are blessed because it's a smaller town.
1: Okay.
2: Still a lot of traffic for a smaller town, though.
1: Right. Mm-hmm. And again, as I was saying, we're very much in that category. And Tori is, like I said, super close.
2: It was rough today. It took me 5 minutes.
1: 5 minutes. That's about what it takes me usually.
0: You're the last one here.
2: That's what I said.
0: I know. Yeah. Sorry.
1: So some of the other things that people said, flexible working hours.
0: Well.
1: Now, we're not as flexible, but we are pretty, I mean, the only thing that isn't flexible is we got to be here while we're on the air. But a lot of the other stuff we have to do can be done out of the house. It can be done later in the day. We aren't tied here during business hours.
0: You're making people hate us right now.
1: I don't think so.
0: Yeah. And my brother, he has to go back to work. He's been out of work where he only had to go like once a week, and he has been loving it. And now he's hating work because every day, 8 to 5, he has to go back.
2: And the thing is, so many jobs can be done from home. I don't understand this. As long as, like, you know, everyone's hitting their goals and stuff, I don't understand this push to get people back in the office.
0: I think we ought, well, I ain't going to say, because I might make somebody mad, too. Mm-hmm. I think you do more work if someone's keeping you accountable.
2: I can slack off while I'm here, too.
0: You can't do factory jobs and stuff.
2: To be honest, I probably slack more here than I do at home.
1: I know, you're like on Amazon the whole time.
2: Yeah, it's research.
1: Tori talks for 5 minutes and then goes back to the Amazon.
0: Yeah.
2: Yeah.
0: And the boss is probably listening right now.
1: No, they don't listen to us.
0: Oh.
1: They say also colleagues that you get along with would be in their dream job. That's something I would love. That would be so cool to have a job where you got along with people.
0: You love us. Now, Tom, you don't get along with anybody.
1: I'd get along with some people, fine.
0: Very few.
1: I can think of one I don't get along with. Job security.
0: Sure.
1: Now, that's something we don't have.
2: Mm-mm. Does anyone have that right now?
0: Well, you know what?
1: We've been here for 30 years, so I think we had some. We just didn't realize it.
0: You look at doctors. Nurses, some of those jobs. I mean, they have job security because people going to get sick.
2: Mm-hmm.
0: Yeah. And then, I can't think of any more.
1: All right, here's one we don't have. Pension.
2: Yeah.
1: That's a great perk. That's one of those things you don't understand when you're young how important it's going to be. My brother worked for Kennedy Space Center his whole life. He just retired, and now he will, as long as he lives, get like 2/3 of his regular pay or something in that half, 2/3 something and he doesn't go to work anymore. He just gets that money.
0: But the only jobs really that do that anymore are government jobs or like, you know, police officers.
1: I think union
0: like
1: jobs a lot
0: maybe,
1: of them
0: maybe, yeah. My brother gets that.
2: I didn't even realize pensions were real.
0: Yeah.
2: Like, I thought that was just something they talked about in the movies.
0: But the union jobs, too, have gone way down. They don't get as much as they used to.
2: Better than nothing. Which is what a lot of us will be getting.
0: I'm not saying that. I'm just saying it's not like it used to be, though, and that's going away.
1: Medical insurance is something people look for in a dream job.
0: Mm-hmm. It's got to be good, though.
1: Well, ours has definitely gone downhill over the years. It covers less and less. It's gotten more expensive for the companies, too.
0: I got to pay them just to have insurance now.
1: I don't blame the companies on that as much as I blame Congress for letting things get as out of control as they have. You hear about these pharmacy benefit things where the one company buys the drug, sells it to the other company, and something that would cost you $12 if you didn't have insurance costs you $60 if you do.
2: Don't even get me started on that conspiracy theory.
1: It makes no sense. They said also having bonuses.
0: Well, yeah, that makes it
1: we
0: fun.
1: We did a thing one time around Christmas. We asked people to call in with their Christmas bonus, and it made me genuinely sad.
0: Yeah.
1: Because so many people get incredible bonuses like you would not believe.
0: Well, you get
1: big, big bonuses. Yeah. Not like a country ham like we get.
0: We don't even get that anymore.
1: They said travel opportunity is something they would like in their job.
0: Their dream job.
1: That's something we used to do a lot more of. At a certain time in radio, there was a lot more involvement with the record companies, and they would take you places and concerts and stuff like that more than we do now.
0: Yeah, it was called payola.
2: And now we get sued for it.
1: Depended on how they did it. They said having a company car.
0: Well, yeah.
1: There have been times when we've had that because we are advertising with someone, but it also can be a headache, too. But I imagine under the right circumstance, it could be very good.
2: At this point, just start paying our cell phone bills or something because
1: they used to do that.
2: But, you know, your boss contacts you way after business hours. You get emails all day, all night. Like, at this point, you own this phone more than I do. Why am I paying for it?
0: I have a couple buddies, though, that get free cars, and it's nice.
2: That is nice.
1: It can be. It depends a lot on you. Like, for example, I like my Corvette.
0: Well, you
1: I don't
0: want to
1: drive some Caprice that they're like, here's your company car. It wouldn't do me any good.
0: My buddy's is a Cadillac.
1: For some other people, they don't care about cars in that way. It's just a way to get from one place to another, and that's a huge savings.
2: As long as they're not tracking how unsafe of a driver I am, then I don't care. That's fine.
1: And then they said a free gym membership.
0: Oh, I worked at a radio station that had a gym inside the studios, and they had trainers, personal trainers, and yoga classes.
2: What?
0: Yes.
1: Yeah.
2: Why?
1: That would not entice me.
2: Well, also, you said it was radio, right?
1: Yeah, this was many years ago. Yeah.
2: Nobody even saw us because it was before internet took off like it is,
1: I
2: guess.
1: Yeah, it was.
2: So what was the point of a gym membership?
1: They wanted them to be healthy and happy.
0: Yes.
2: Oh, I mean, now they're like, just show up to work.
0: It's not all about looks. It's about being healthy. Yeah.
2: True.
1: All right, and here's the weird new one. This is Gen Alpha or Z or somebody that wants this. They want their birthday off.
0: Okay.
1: That's a new thing that the younger generation doesn't

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4: 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You got a stray shower or two possible this afternoon. It looks like a high of 92. And do you think your boss hates you? You'll be surprised by how many people think so. We'll talk about that next.

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3: What's up, guys? 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

0: you.
1: B93.7, it's the Hawk and Tom Show. Looks like partly cloudy today. Should be some showers by this afternoon, a high of 92. Right now it is 8:58.
2: Well, does your boss hate you?
1: I don't think our boss hates me. But I think he might dislike some things about me.
2: Well, at least you're not alone, Tom, because according to this new survey, 39% of people in the U.S. think their boss hates them.
1: Wow, that's a lot.
2: Yeah, that's 2 out of 5 people.
1: That's a lot.
2: Yeah.
1: I mean, you think your boss hates you? Why would they keep you if they hated you?
3: Because you make them money.
2: On the flip side, survey found that 39%, same percentage of people, believe their boss loves them.
1: I never thought that.
2: Well, you know, you had some bosses that you thought liked you.
1: Liked, maybe, but not loved.
2: Uh-huh.
4: What's the amount of people who think their boss tolerates them?
1: Yeah, that's more where I feel like I am.
2: Okay, so the people believe their boss loves them. That's kind of boring. Let's not even talk about that. Let's get back to the hate.
1: But it's not boring because those people are delusional.
2: 20% of people say their boss has publicly criticized them.
1: That doesn't mean they hate you.
2: Only 20%, though? I mean, boss criticizes everybody. You're in a meeting, and he's going to say something, you know, to kind of point you out and make you look bad.
4: Well, usually he's polite about it and does it behind your back.
2: You think so?
4: Yeah, not to your face in a meeting.
2: I've been in meetings before where they're making fun of somebody.
1: Okay, I just say you're probably not the best person to ask because I think you might have a little more to make fun of than the average person. Like, remember that time you forgot to do the soundtrack for the fireworks show?
2: Okay, we don't have to bring it up again.
1: I'm just saying that was a pretty big one.
2: Okay, I know I get dirty looks from you guys when I ask questions at the end of the meeting.
1: Yeah, because you make the meeting go longer.
2: Yeah, no.
3: Both of you do.
2: So, you know what?
1: I always ask one question to show that I was paying attention and I have an intelligent question, and then I'm done.
2: Okay.
1: It's just about me.
2: Well, 6% of the people said they've been cursed out by a boss.
1: Wow.
2: I
1: kind of did.
2: You did get pointed. You got hit in the head with a...
1: Not hit in the head. He poked me in the head with his finger.
2: Yeah.
1: Yeah, repeatedly.
2: He was like, you're not going to do it. And he was like,
1: you weren't even in there.
3: That's assault nowadays.
1: Well, I know, right?
2: You've described the story.
1: I didn't say it like that.
2: Okay, then.
1: I had a different partner at the time, the good old days. And we had been told that if we wanted to get a better contract, we needed to get a job offer so that we could get some leverage.
2: We don't have to go into detail. I was just more.
1: So we got a job offer from across the street at another station, and our boss got mad and poked us in the head. He's like, you don't want to go to a job across the street to that station. And we're like, we just wanted to get a better contract.
4: You're like, I kind of do now. Ouch.
1: I know, right?
2: I did the same poking with my finger. But you didn't say
1: the right thing.
3: It kind of sounded the same.
2: Okay. 12% of the people said their boss has actually hit on them. Not hit them, but hit on them. So, Tori, you ever been hit on by a boss?
4: Not a direct boss, but I had a sales manager who would come in and, like, inappropriately scratch himself in front of me. And I was like, I don't know if this is your version of hitting on me or if you've got a situation you need cream for, but please go away.
1: Cream.
4: It was weird.
2: Go back to when, but before, you know, big time jobs, like your first jobs, you didn't have any bosses at all hit on you?
4: There was one restaurant manager, but it was great because then I got to like leave work early and all kinds of stuff. So I was like, whatever, I'll flip my hair for this.
2: Oh, yay. So you were like leading him on so you get benefits.
4: It's called Work Smarter, Not Harder.
1: Mm-hmm.
4: Thank you.
3: I like that.
2: Yeah. You got free food too, I bet, didn't you?
4: I did get some chicken fingers.
1: Wow, Tori.
3: I'm going to try this on Dave today.
2: And of course, not long ago, we told you about the time Cato got hit on by the boss in an RV up on the mountain.
3: First off, it was a sales manager, not my immediate boss.
2: Okay, but...
3: But it was not in her RV. Her RV was parked outside my apartment.
2: Okay. When you're getting hit on by a woman that owns an RV...
3: And all I did was make frozen salmon fish from the frozen foods department.
2: Yeah.
3: You just bake in the oven.
1: Was it a date?
3: No. We were just having meetings on sales and stuff because I was in promotions as well then. And
2: yeah. And she started hitting on him.
1: So, that same woman climbed onto me in a bed on a trip to whitewater rafting to try to get to another guy in the bed who had put me between him and told me to keep her away from him. She did. She tried to get to another boss I had. It was very bizarre.
4: You trying to take Cato's woman now?
1: No, I didn't have anything to do with it. That was before Cato. Oh.
3: No, I told her no.
1: She was a character, man.
2: Yeah, and she was a boss. So think about that. Yeah. I'm like, there's a lot of bosses out there that really shouldn't be if you know more about them.
1: Oh. I was like, wow, she's a cool boss.
3: Yeah.
1: But we've had some weird bosses now that I think about it.
3: I wonder what she's

0: morning. This is the Hawk and Tom Show. Sorry, B93.7. Got some partly cloudy skies for you this morning. Chance for a stray shower or two later on. High 92 degrees today.
1: This is supposed to be a viral hack for how to deal with mosquitoes, but I hate to tell you, it may not be true. It sounds really good.
0: Okay.
1: It just doesn't seem like it's true.
0: All right.
1: It is a way to get rid of mosquitoes with a bubble machine.
0: Oh, that'd be kind of fun. You're out on the back porch. You're having a, you know, a toddy or two. Those bubble machines at Walmart, that's all over the back porch.
2: I love bubbles, and there's some business downtown. You could be walking down the sidewalk, and you'll see bubbles floating through the air. I don't know which business is throwing them out there, but thanks.
0: Bubbles are like banjos. You see a bubble, makes you happy. You hear a banjo, it's just happy music.
1: That's just absolutely, totally false. Mm. I don't like banjo music.
0: Oh, banjo music? Yeah, it's going to make you smile every time you hear banjos.
1: No, not at all. Just the opposite.
0: You're wrong.
1: I'm not right, because I know for a fact you're wrong, because I don't get happy when I hear banjos.
0: Nothing makes you happy, Tom.
2: No.
1: Okay, well, it doesn't matter. I've just proven that banjos don't make everyone happy.
0: 99% of people get happy when they hear a banjo.
1: I'm going to Google that. I don't think it's true.
3: And that's not true, Hawk. He gets very happy with the snacks.
1: That's right.
0: Yeah, okay.
2: Banjo scare me if I'm on the Chattahoochee whitewater rafting.
1: Honestly, do you get happy?
2: I like bluegrass.
1: When you hear a banjo...
3: I actually like them.
1: Okay.
2: Yeah, I do too.
1: Y'all are weird.
0: You can't write a sad song and have a banjo in that song. There's no way. Proven fact.
1: Like no, it's not.
0: Yeah, it is.
3: Like how we're weird, but out of
1: I'm
3: four
1: Googling
3: people
1: right
3: in the room.
1: Now. Do banjos make everyone happy?
3: Well, not everyone. You can't please everyone. The internet tells you that every day.
2: He's got to be right, don't you?
1: I just don't. I'm not actually right. He's telling me that what I feel isn't true, and it is true.
3: Well, you may not like them, and that's fine.
1: And everyone doesn't like banjo music.
3: Well, yeah, I don't. Did
1: There's
3: he say that?
1: There's a lot of us out there who don't like banjo music.
3: You're right. Not everyone
1: Thank
3: has
1: you.
3: To
1: That's
3: like
1: all
3: everything.
1: I'm looking
2: Tori,
1: for,
2: just
1: Tori.
2: Don't argue.
1: Thank
2: it's
1: you.
2: Not worth it.
1: She's not arguing. She's agreeing, you dimwit.
0: Okay.
3: Goodness, you're spicy.
0: You cannot make everybody happy. But for the most part, banjos in a song makes it happier.
1: Yeah.
0: You can't sing sad stuff with a banjo.
1: I don't even know why we're talking about banjos, because someone interrupted my conversation about mosquitoes and bubbles.
0: Okay, well, banjos and bubbles make people happy. Bubbles, you see a bubble, it makes you happy. You want to poke it. All kids smile when they see bubbles.
3: I do too, until I poke it and it pops in my eye.
1: No, you love them. You love them whether they pop in your eye or not, because Hawk said so.
0: She loves bubbles in champagne.
3: Yes, I do.
2: Oh, I got some at home.
1: All right, well, this goes back on the internet as far as 2011, where people were saying that it's true, but the answer is probably not.
0: Really?
1: They say it would kill two birds with one stone because you'd be able to entertain the kids and get rid of the mosquitoes. One of the claims is they hate soap, but a bug expert says the bubble solution doesn't matter, but mosquitoes are drawn to things with a floral scent. So the bubbles are very likely scented that way, and it could actually attract mosquitoes.
2: Could you just pour some citronella in there and let
0: there
2: them
0: you
2: become
0: go.
2: The bubbles?
1: I think you'd make a bubble out of citronella, maybe so.
0: That'd be fun.
1: They say also that the wind created by the bubble gun could discourage them from getting too close because they're not strong flyers, but a regular fan would probably be better stronger.
3: How are you not a strong flyer when that is literally all you do?
1: Because they're just...

0: not real strong at it. They're just good enough to fly around from, you know, butt to butt and bite.
1: Dummies.
0: They're good at biting.
2: Like those hummingbirds, man, they can get through it.
0: Now, they say in theory the bubbles could keep mosquitoes by creating obstacles for them to fly around. But unfortunately, it's not like you're filling the area with bubbles. There's enough gaps for them to get around.
2: The obstacle you have is anybody sitting around you. Hey, can you sit right there?
0: And then finally, this is the actual pro tip. They say bug spray is probably the best way to get rid of mosquitoes. So
1: I want to go back to the not strong flying thing.
0: Oh, boy.
1: Because have you ever had one that keeps getting around your face and you try and do the to get rid of it and it doesn't matter how many times you blow it away, it comes back?
0: And yeah, you might be thinking of a fly, though. Flies are good flyers. Oh, yeah. It's in their name.
3: Okay.
4: Are you not talking about a fly?
0: No, a fly. You try to get a fly, you're not going to get it. You can slap a mosquito pretty easy. They don't fly out of the way that fast. But a fly, they're gone.
2: You wait for them to land.
0: They're fast at reflying.
2: Oh, well, you miss them a lot of times. Like you get that fly swatter out and you're like, bam, oh, missed it.
4: I caught one in Chopsticks. Oh, maybe that was a movie I watched.
0: Okay.
2: Thank you, Karate Kid.
4: Oh, yeah, that's what it was. Yeah.
0: You know what my best for getting flies is the salt gun. But unfortunately, our salt gun clogged up because we didn't use iodized salt.
4: Oh, God.
0: And that's a problem.
4: I don't have problems with flies. Everybody I hear has problem with flies. That's one thing I don't have problems
2: with. First of all, Mr. Fancy Pants, you live downtown, okay?
0: Alone.
2: Yeah, alone downtown. There's no flies downtown.
4: First off, I live in a neighborhood with woods behind my house.
2: We live in the country, okay? There's flies. Well, I'm sure
4: there are city flies.
2: I can see cows where I live.
4: I can too, but I don't talk about my neighbor like that.
2: I see horses. I got horse flies. That's why we see them. We ain't dirty.
0: It goes year to year on that stuff. Some years you have no flies. Some years they go crazy.
4: I saw a big old snake skin under my house this week.
2: Okay, well,
4: I closed it back up.
0: That's why you ain't got any flies.
4: I got a family of snakes.
2: Yeah, I'd rather have flies.
4: I would too.
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0: 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Chance for stray shower 2 this afternoon, high of 92.
1: Well, how do you get your kids to do chores? It can be a challenge for a lot of people.
0: I heard the key word is to ask them to be a helper. Do you want to be mommy or daddy's helper?
1: Yeah, you know what? That's a great way to say it, but that doesn't solve it all.
0: It doesn't work when they're teenagers, though, and you go, you want to be mommy and daddy's helper? Rolling their eyes at you at that point.
2: See, when I was young, we had to just be told what to do, and we had to do it. It's not like they had to beg us, bribe us, or beat us, but
0: we
2: did it because that's what we had to do.
0: Well, I mean, it took them about 16 times telling us to do it.
2: Oh, but, yeah, we forget. I done told you one time.
0: Uh-huh.
1: Well, if we look at Mayan culture, we can find out how they do it. And I didn't say did it because we're not talking about ancient Mayans who pretty much just sacrifice kids on altars and stuff.
2: Oh, wow.
0: Oh, okay.
1: But we're talking about the modern Mayan society in Mexico.
0: So not like urine or Mayan? Ewan's?
2: Really?
0: No, never mind.
1: The kids voluntarily do chores there, and it's because of a pretty basic premise, but it is hard to do at first. The Mayans may not have predicted the apocalypse properly, but they did something that certainly would look like the apocalypse if you saw it in most American homes. They've got their kids helping them with chores.
0: Mm-hmm.
1: And the key to it is they bring the kids in on chores at an early age. So when we are letting our kids play video games, they are telling their kids, hop off that and come help me. And they teach the kids, even if it takes longer, even if they're not able to get it done as quick, the kids learn to help out. And before long, they actually get good at it, too, and they are involved in the chores.
0: That's what I was going to ask. Just when, how early, what age do they start? Because sometimes you got a toddler, and you're like, you know what, I want to teach them how to take out the trash or clean up a mess. And you're like, you ask them, like, can you come help me clean up your mess right here? And they're going to pick up the toys, and it takes them forever to pick them up, and you're just saying, come on, you can do it faster than that in your head.
2: Well, aren't toddlers, do they even walk, or are they just like crawling around?
3: Take the trash out.
0: No, I'm talking about 3 or 4 year olds.
1: Toddle out to the road with the garbage.
0: 2 or 3, 4 year old kids. When you're asking them to help out normally, it's like it takes them forever.
4: If you're old enough to walk, you can pull this trash. Come on.
0: Okay.
4: You got it.
0: The best example.
1: Well, here are the 2 tips. Don't do chores while the kids play. Don't let your kids watch TV so you can be more efficient at doing the laundry or cleaning. Mm. Make the chores a team effort, even if it slows you down. Think of it as family bonding time.
4: They say this with cooking, too, which is definitely a chore. But let your kids help. Let your kids be involved, because then it kind of ignites that interest in cooking, and they learn how to take care of themselves eventually.
0: Well, they also say be a team. Like, you know what? If the kid is letting you down, it's like, hey, you know what? You let the team down today, man.
1: Wow.
0: I mean, we are a team. Together, you didn't take out the trash. It's like, come on. Why don't you be a part of this team?
4: Is your kid just like, I'm sorry, coach?
0: Yeah, but that's what they say. I know you're laughing at me.
4: It's silly phrasing. I don't dislike the idea, though.
2: I can see dad. Hey, son, come help me with dinner. What, you want the combo number one?
1: Or yeah. You let me down, son. All right, and the second tip is let your kid help even if they aren't helpful. Yes, you'd get the dishes done faster without, quote, help from your kid, but the Mayans always encourage their kids to help. Find something the kids can do, even if they're very young, and don't force them to join in, but convince them that it's part of the family team effort. So, but you don't tell them.
0: You don't say, like, you're going to ride the pine, son, if you don't get that chore done correctly. Which is, the kid would want to do that. Like, can I play video games while I'm riding the pine?
4: I'm always daddy's bench warmer.
0: Yeah. Let me in, coach. I want to take out the trash.
4: Put me in.
2: But I don't see a lot of parents even trying this, because, you know, usually they're busy.
1: Yes.
2: They don't have time just to take their time doing something.
0: Mm-hmm.
2: They
0: got to teach the kid how to do it.
2: They're like, get out of my way. Go watch TV. Yeah. Let me get it done. I got things to do.
1: I mean, you understand that a lot of times they are very busy, and so they're like, I just don't have time to do that. Go play. And it's not the mean way you said it. It's just like, go play with games.
2: Well, I mean, I wasn't being mean.
1: You were like Hawk. You're like, you're letting me down. You're letting the team down.
2: No. I'm just saying I'm busy. Get out of my way.
1: Okay, I can see the difference now.
2: That's why I don't have kids.
0: There you go.
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1: Hallmark's Christmas in July celebration continues with Christmas at the Beach. 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
2: B93.7, it's the Hawk and Tom Show on a cloudy Tuesday. We may get some afternoon thunderstorms, and it's going to be hot with a high of 92.
3: Stay hydrated, they say. It's 9:33.

0: these beautiful things that I've got.
1: B93.7, good morning. It's the Hawk and Tom Show. Going to be cloudy. We expect some afternoon stray showers, a high of 92. Right now it is 942.
2: You know, we all screen our phones and see who's calling before we decide to pick up. And some people you always pick up for. At least 58% of people say they will always pick up when this person calls.
3: I would assume husband or wife.
2: It is your significant other, yes.
3: But also your kid.
2: That was lower on the list.
3: Huh. That's like one of the, I would probably be higher than my wife at this point. Just to make sure they're okay.
2: Yeah.
3: My wife is calling like, hey, can you pick up this at the grocery store? Your kid's calling, hey, I got a flat on the side of the interstate. I don't know what to do or something.
2: Well, with the teenagers too, they rarely want to talk to you in the first place. So if they're calling, they're wanting something. But significant other was number one on the list. How about your parents? Would you call them back if you see them?
4: Yeah.
2: Yeah, okay. Yeah. So I'm
4: trying to answer.
2: Do you? So will you talk to them when you do screen the phone? You'll go ahead and answer if it's your mom or dad?
4: Yeah.
2: Okay.
3: When mine were here, I would definitely do that. Yeah. And I would really do it now.
5: However, when I...
2: oh, my goodness. That'd be interesting if you did that now.
5: But when I call my mom now, she never answers.
2: Oh.
5: And then she'll call me back going, when'd you call?
2: I'm like
5: 5 minutes ago.
4: I know. I'm like, Ma, am I not the light of your life? What are you doing? Yeah. Answer the phone.
5: And then when she calls me and I don't answer,
4: Where have you been?
5: Yeah.
2: Call her out. Okay. So you feel obligated to pick up. Also, they say elderly relatives, like it might be your parents or grandparents who need some assistance. Like if an older person's calling you, a lot of times you will go ahead and answer that call. They say your ride or die friend. This is the person that's closest to you. If they are calling, you know, you're going to pick up or talk to them. It might not even be they need anything. It's like, but this is that person that's closest to you.
4: If she calls, I'm going to answer and be like, oh gosh, what? Because we text all day, every day. But I don't know that the last time we've called, I cannot remember.
3: I would feel that way too. I'd be like, well, what are they calling for? It makes me nervous.
4: Are you okay?
2: Okay. How about your boss? Most people said they will not pick up when
3: really?
2: The boss calls. Yeah,
3: because I would definitely pick up if the boss
5: or coworkers.
2: Okay.
5: Yeah.
3: Nah, there's definitely coworkers I will not.

0: not answer for.
1: They say mentors or VIPs, like key industry connections that you have, you'll all pick up for that one if you see that one on your screen, your phone calls. Also, mentors who are helping you out with your career in some form or fashion. And then key clients for someone that I guess is in the sales area, they're going to go ahead and answer, okay, that is a key client right there. I'm going to lose some money if I don't pick up on that one.
2: Have you ever just went a few days and just didn't want to talk to anyone?
1: Yeah.
2: And then I get people showing up at my door worried, and they were like, why haven't you answered any calls? And I'm like, I've just needed a break.
1: You got the police officers there. It's like they do those calls because they've not heard from the...
2: Well,
1: whatever it's called.
0: Wellness check.
1: Yeah. The welfare check is something different.
2: Oh, yeah.
1: Totally different.
2: But yeah.
1: So who will you not pick up for?
0: Well, we kind of discussed some of that. Okay. I mean, coworkers, for sure. I would pick up probably, if Tori or Kato called, I would probably pick up.
2: I'm not going to.
3: I would.
2: I will not answer.
1: See, you know what? You're sitting there. You're saying.
2: Did he hear that?
1: I don't think so.
2: Oh, good.
1: Did you not hear that?
0: You what?
2: See?
1: Exactly. You're sitting there trying to throw me under the bus, and he's saying he won't even pick up for you.
0: That doesn't surprise me, but I don't care. With you, I know you're going to call me asking me for help with some annoying computer thing. And so I don't want to do this.
1: You know what? I have other computer friends that
0: Thank
1: I call
0: God.
1: Annoy because there's other reasons I call you.
2: For that casserole recipe?
1: No,
0: I don't think that's ever happened.
1: It's not that. Most of the time I call you because I don't want to text with you because it's annoying and you send long texts and you make my text like homework. So the reverse of what my phone call is to you is your texts are to me.
3: Okay, but you made me late to a hair appointment once because I told you I was walking into it. And you were like, well, I just need just a minute. And then 10 minutes later, I was like, Hawk, I really got to go.
0: Hawk always thinks he's going to take a minute. He'll tell me, I just need a minute. And I'll time it because your phone shows you. And it's like 20 or 30 minutes.
1: That was 2 years ago. And since you called me out, I've not. When's the last phone call you got from me?
3: I don't know. I blocked you. I'm just kidding. I didn't. Just kidding.
1: No, she's not.

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6: 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Be aware of signs that heat stroke is something around. Dizziness, lack of perspirating, thought processes you know not right, dizziness, and a sandwich. If any of these signs are signing you have to do what's good, find shade in a tree, slurp a fountain water, stop the mail, and put out the cat. When I was 3, I was so little. So how hot is too hot? Too hot, baby. Gotta run for shelter, gotta run for shade. Remember, it's not so much the temperature as it is the temperature. So don't be fooled into thinking you're not. Drink, drink, drink. But do not drive, because we're the pubic safety people. Have a safe that's summer and moist.
7: The proceeding was a public service announcement from the Center for Public Health and this pretty wagon.
8: 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It's the Hawk and Tom Show. Partly cloudy. We're expecting things to get warm with some stray afternoon thunderstorms and a high of 92 today.
9: With that hot PSA, that stroke PSA, you do need to be hydrated and make sure you drink and all that. And this is perfect timing. We'll wrap up the show with Drop It Like It's Hot. 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

If you're struggling to find the energy to hit the gym today, not only should you do it just to make your day better, but because of the lasting effects on your happiness. I'm Tori, that's coming up, B93.7.

Tiger Woods famously told us that exercise releases endorphins, endorphins make you happy, and happy people don't kill their husband. Turns out, she was right. I'm Tori, B93.7. They just did a new clinical trial and found regular aerobic exercise doesn't just make you feel less stressed, it actually does reduce your cortisol. And it's over long term too, not even just for the day. The more you exercise, the happier it makes you. That's so crazy, because I always thought the secret to less stress was chips and queso.

0: 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Thank you so much to our friends at Preferred for helping us spread the word about these deserving animals. 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

Sporty Spice tied the knot recently. I'm Tori. Mel C had all the girls from the Spice Girls at her wedding except for Posh Spice. But she was there in, I guess, memory because she actually made Mel C's wedding dress, which is pretty cool. B93.

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0: This woman in Florida was charged with felony death threats. 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She sent some extremely aggressive messages to a male acquaintance. And when police arrested her and they're like, why would you do this? What is wrong with you? She's like, that's just what girls do. Does she get her advice from AI? Because that seriously sounds just like ChatGPT. Oh, you threatened him? I call that expressing yourself. It's just girly things.
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0: Your boss comes to your cubicle or your office and, hey, I need you to do something. And you're like, oh my gosh, I'm just so busy right now. Give me just a minute. But are you actually busy or are you faking it? I'm Tori, B93.7. They just did a survey of how many people fake productivity at work, and they broke it down by generations. And Gen Z, you work the hardest at not working hard. And the thing is, before anyone starts kind of talking down about them, experts are on their side. They say that it's not just that people are lazy and avoiding work. It's you're responding to workplace cultures that still reward visibility as much as results. I think more than just Gen Z has caught on to this, because you see people buzzing around the office sometimes and you're like, how are you that busy? There's not that much going on here.
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2: They say the holy water's watered down, and this town's lost its faith. Our colors will fade eventually, so if our time is running out, day after day, we'll make the mundane a masterpiece. Oh my, my, oh my, my love, I take one look at you, you're taking me out.

Ella Langley continuing to dominate the charts. Hey, a story, B93.7. She was in Texas, now spending 14 weeks at number one, rivaling the time Whitney Houston's I Will Always Love You and Mariah Carey's We Belong Together spent at the charts. If she goes another week, she will beat them. Just when

I had no idea there are rules to packing a cooler, but I do know now that I've been doing it the wrong way. I'm Tori, B93.7. They say pro tip is to pre-chill your cooler with ice or frozen water about an hour before you plan to pack it. Because especially with the frozen water bottles, not only are they helpful to keep everything cool, but they will eventually start to melt a little bit, and then now you have water. Did not know this, you are supposed to keep food and drinks in separate coolers because the drink cooler gets open more often and you don't want your food to spoil. So the water bottle tip is actually genius, and that one I'll be doing. But two separate coolers, especially if you're on a road trip, we do not have space for that.

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So Jelly Roll's daughter went off on TikTok and said, "You have no idea what really happened between him and Bunny XO's divorce, but if you did, the internet would crumble." 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

0: Someone decided to ask people if you consider yourself a fast walker or a slow walker or somewhere in between, and I don't know that I agree with what they said. B93.7, I'm Tori. 7% of people consider themselves very fast. 5% said very slow. The highest was 43% who said about average. Now, I will go ahead and call myself out. I am a leisurely stroll girly. I am not in a hurry to get anywhere ever. But I also am very conscious of that. And I will move over to the side. I don't take up the entire sidewalk when I am walking at a snail's pace, because I understand there are people, like my husband, of course, who walks like he's in a NASCAR race. I don't know where he's going, but he's getting there very fast. I am usually like, I'll see you when I get there. But I think a lot more people are slow walkers like myself, and they just don't want to admit it. Because listen, if I am passing someone, they are basically going negative miles an hour. And yet I'm passing people constantly in grocery stores, which is fine. Just scooch over to the side. Don't take up the whole walkway.
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Brain scans have revealed that we remember TV enemies more than our past friendships. I'm Tori, B93.7. They had people watch that show Suits and watch the scans just light up. And I think they're right, because I don't need a brain scan to remember what an absolute villain Mike Ross was. He was so frustrating in that show.

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It might be because you do not own one of these. I'm Tori, B93.7, that's After Chapel Roan.

0: Tori, B93.7, people are saying a huge deal breaker for them when they are dating someone is if they are not either currently owning whatever they live in, condo, townhome, or house, or at least actively looking for something to own. This girl says, if a man doesn't have his own place, I'm not dealing with him. I'm not dealing with a man with a roommate either. It's a heavy no for me because I need you to be on your own fully. I need to see it. Phew. Tough crowd.
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0: Hey, it's Brew with this week's Ride Report, brought to you by Hyundai. 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

There is a huge argument going on right now, and it involves french fries. I'm Tori, B93.7. 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Are all french fries really not?

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0: me.
1: It might not feel that way, but there is one thing that is true for all ages. This is something the baby boomers have in common with Gen Z, Gen Alpha will have in common with millennials. We all do it and we all go through it. I'm Tori, that's coming up.

0: such. People love to say that the generations are arguing, they have nothing in common, but the one thing that apparently we do all have in common is we blame our parents for everything. I'm Tori B93.7. New research found Gen Z holds their parents accountable for their personal struggles. 25% of them say that their parents are to blame for physical or mental health problems, problems in their relationships, no motivation. And while that sounds horrible, if you have a Gen Z child, you're like, did I ruin my kid? Experts say, nah, that's just part of parenting. Now, while there are some situations where maybe the parents are to blame for that kind of stuff, overall, it is just a part of healing and it's a part of growing, is that you kind of figure out where to put your blame for your own problems. Are they really telling me that at some point my perfect little toddler is going to look at me and blame me for everything? I don't think I'm mentally ready for that.
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Animals are going extinct, and apparently so can some versions of vehicles. I'm Tori, B93.7. They say the manual transmission is on its way to being extinct. I do love what the CEO of Ford said. Out of our cold, dead hands, will we not have a manual Mustang?

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Don't cut your coffee intake, but you might want to cut your cream and sugar intake. I'm Tori, B93.7. The American Heart Association said you can have up to 5 8-ounce cups of coffee a day, and it's totally safe for most people as long as you don't have that extra stuff, because that's not good for you.

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A ton of silver jewelry on Amazon and TikTok have come back as testing positive for cadmium, which has been linked to a ton of different cancers. B93.7, I'm Tori. This next.

0: jewelry sold on Amazon and TikTok shop has been linked to cancer. Because of course it has. I'm Tori, B93.7. They are posing it as silver jewelry. You can get it on TikTok shop or Amazon, and it has large quantities of cadmium, which is a silvery white toxic metal linked to different cancers like liver, kidneys, bone, and lungs. And they say, to put it in perspective, it is actually worse, apparently, than mercury in terms of long-term toxicity. Now, here's what's super frustrating. They don't tell you which ones it is. The only one they did actually include in this is Women's 925 Sterling Silver Simple Open Adjustable Rings. And this is from a seller called Little Duckling. But they said there are so many pieces of silver jewelry on Amazon and TikTok shop that have dangerous amounts of cadmium in it. So while I would love to thank the Sunday Times because they're the ones who found all this out, I would also like to say, how about you drop some links so we know which jewelry to avoid?
1: This is B93.7.
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For anyone pushing back against the vegetarian trend, this is not going to help. Almost 60% of people said they would swap out meat for beans at least once a week. These studies are not good because once people hear that we're willing to do those things, they're like, oh, okay, well, we'll make that change for you. I'm Tori, B93.7.

There are a few reasons that you are getting lit up by mosquitoes when no one else around you is. Some of them you have no control over. One of them you can change. B93.7, I'm Tori. That's coming up.

0: You know you got it. They are so attracted to you. They are flocking to you. They can't keep their little needle out of you. I'm talking about mosquitoes. I'm Tori, B93.7. There's always someone who gets lit up more than everyone else around them if you're outside. And it is because you might have type O blood. Researchers found out people with type O blood have certain secretions they produce, which tips mosquitoes off that you are delicious. Now, if you don't have type O blood, it might be because of the CO2 that you produce. Your metabolic rate, your genetics. There are some other factors that can increase the amount of carbon dioxide you give off, and that makes you very attractive to mosquitoes. And if none of that makes a difference, because what are you going to do about any of that? What about what you're wearing? They say dark clothes make you more attractive to mosquitoes because you'll stand out from the horizon. Where if you wear light clothes, you'll blend in and maybe they won't notice you as much. Okay, I like that. That's something I can control. Light clothes from here on out until summer's over.
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2: 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And the shootout getting closer with every touch. Then the 106th. Pedro Porro to the back post. Nico Williams wins the header. Martinez is caught out. And Ferran Torres buries it from 8 yards. Spain 1, Argentina 0. 38 matches unbeaten. 16 years since Iniesta in South Africa. And now Spain are champions of the world again.
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0: Hey, hope the day's going good. It's Dex, Barbie T, only on B93.7. Tucson's way, we got that good news. Barbie T, what are you working on?
1: Oh my gosh, I love this story because it's like a scene out of a movie.
0: Mm.
1: You know, one of those life-saving scenes, just split seconds away from death. This cop saved it all.
0: Oof, Barbie, man. She's ready to do trailers. let's go. All right, let's see what's going on with that next.

0: Hey, good afternoon. Dex, Barbie T, only on B93.7. Barbie T, tell me something good.
1: We've got to give a shout out, a huge shout out to South Lake Police Corporal Joshua Swisher. He was handling an unrelated traffic stop and then noticed that there was some smoke coming from this other car and the driver's door wouldn't open. And that's when he just decided to smash the window, pull the trapped man out to safety, and then literally seconds before, got him out safely before the car blew up in flames.
0: Oh, wow.
1: Yeah, like a whole movie.
0: Like straight out of a movie.
1: Yeah, yeah, he only suffered minor burns to his arm, but so what? You're alive.
0: Yeah. You

0: saved another life.
1: That's like, wild.
0: Superhero for sure.
1: And that was like, literally that was the cadence back in like maybe the 90s or something like that. Mm-hmm. All action movies had like some buff dude who's walking away from an explosion.
0: Right, right. I've always wanted to do that. Oh my gosh.
1: That's crazy. All right, listen, my story a little bit different. So there is a toddler in the Bronx. And again, I was saying this earlier. You turn your head, next thing you know, your kid's getting into stuff, right?
0: Yeah.
1: Well, this little one-year-old toddler was basically just kind of in the apartment. They're five floors up. Mom turns her head. Next thing you know, kid fell out the window.
0: Oh my gosh.
1: Right. So at that point, the toddler ended up surviving five stories.
0: Whew.
1: Right.
0: Check its head, the whole body.
1: No, like, kid's going to make a recovery. Toddler was rushed to the hospital. First responders got there, and they were able to take care of the kid. Stable condition, so it looks like the kid's going to make a full recovery. But they said that it is a miracle that this kid fell the way the kid did. Because you never know. Like, that's how crazy that is.
0: That was my kid immediately. Bubble, baby. Put it in a bubble.
1: Yeah. Yeah. Well, I'm sure everybody is thankful that the kid's going to be perfectly fine. And that was a huge, like, miraculous survival.
0: Mm-hmm.
1: Five stories up. I can't even imagine what that would be like.
0: Scary.
1: Yeah.
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0: Hey, it's Dex, Barbie T. It's B93.7. All right, so we do have real or fake news headlines coming up. We always give you one early on. And this one, wow, man. Shopping could be getting easier, at least for married couples.
1: How so?
0: Costco is testing out express marriage lanes so that couples can shop together. They're testing this out in a couple of select states. And if it works, they're going to roll it out everywhere because the couple that shops together stays together.
1: Fake news.
0: Why you say fake news?
1: I just don't believe that.
0: Really?
1: Yeah.
0: No express line for people who are couples?
1: No.
0: No. Okay. All right. Feel free. You can lock in your answer. Man, this is going to be a game changer.
1: I don't believe it, though.
0: Well, that's because you're single. You want this
1: whatever.
0: To be fake. You want this
1: I've
0: to be fake.
1: I've had Costco dates.

0: Ladies, here's your reminder that sandal season is here.
1: Summer is coming.
0: Time to get a pedi before you test out those cute new shoes.
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0: it is time to get into real or fake news headlines. These are headlines we're running by Barbie T. She's got to figure out if it's real or completely made up. Feel free. You can play along in the car. First one, Costco is now testing different markets. They're trying to test if they can do a marriage line where if you are a married couple shopping together, you have an express lane.
1: I said fake news.
0: You're going to say you're sticking with it.
1: Yeah.
0: It's best two out of three. Play along in the car. That one.
1: Nice job. Knew it.
0: Nice job. A pigeon was seeking help from a California firefighter because apparently the bird needed some oxygen. Guess what? Firefighter ended up providing oxygen to the pigeon from one of those little oxygen masks.
1: I hope he used his own and not anybody else's.
0: I mean, he can wipe it off.
1: Ugh. Where is this?
0: California.
1: I'm going to say real news.
0: You killed it. And what a weird, there's a picture of it too, an emergency cruise, yeah, in California, took on an unusual small patient when the suffering pigeon approached them for assistance, leading firefighters to administer specialized oxygen treatment in a rescue that went viral.
1: Oh, that's cute.
0: It is cute.
1: That's sweet of them to do
0: Very
1: that.
0: Very different.
1: I don't do pigeons.
0: How do we know that the pigeon wasn't just like, you know, hey, I'm curious, give me food, and all I got was oxygen.
1: Yeah, right.
0: That's He's a little starving. Weird. He's,
1: but he can breathe.
0: All right. Next story, just for fun then. Grandma found out that there was a law that wouldn't allow her to have her happy hour. So she went to the government, and she actually got the law changed so she could drink.
1: Heck yeah. I'll say real news of that.
0: This grandma is amazing. Her name is Anita, and this is out of, I don't know where that is, Chaplin? Chaplin. Uh-huh. And so here's the deal. She was at an assisted living home there, and apparently in that county, this is in Minnesota, there we go, in that county, they didn't have a liquor license that would fit basically their care facility.
1: Oh, yeah, I saw this. So they changed the law completely. We're all care facilities.
0: She changed it. She went and rallied, got a bunch of the other ladies, and they all went to the government, and they said, hey, no, we won't go until we get a happy hour. And sure enough, they got it signed, and now there's a special liquor license that the care facility can get, and now grandma can have her happy hour.
1: Yeah, turn up, old people.
0: Yeah, granted.
1: Meemaw and Pawpaw.
0: Hopefully there's no addiction issues, but, you know, all right.
1: They can have a little drink every once in a while.
0: When you go to that level
1: just
0: to get you alcohol.
1: Meds,
0: yeah.
1: Because, you know,
0: right.
1: Some meds can't mix with liquor.
0: Oh, boy. We'll see how long this lasts.
1: It's going to be great.
2: 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I'm Elise Riley, and each week on Wet Nose Wednesday, I will feature a new cat or dog looking for its forever home. 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

0: I love this. All right, so at GSP Airport, I don't know if you've flown out of there recently, but they do have this fountain. Mm-hmm. And in the fountain, people throw coins. Most of the times, we don't even know where these coins go, but
1: it's
0: now
1: like
0: you will.
1: It's like a wishing well.
0: It's a wishing well, right?
1: Yeah.
0: And chances are, the coins go to somebody's pocket.
1: Really? I thought it might have been for charity.
0: Well, so in this situation, it is dedicated. They just announced, GSP said, you know what we're going to do with these coins? We're going to create change for good, and their annual program will convert all of the coins into donations to upstate charities. And the first collection produced about $3,000, and they're giving it to help Salvation Army programs serving
1: awesome.
0: Greenville, Pickens, and Oconee in Spartanburg counties.
2: I love that.
0: Yeah.
2: That's amazing. Yeah, that's new to me that people would take it because I honestly thought all of them went to charities.
0: No, some of them are for profit.
2: Crazy. Yeah. I need to make one then.
0: No, what?
2: Yeah, for charity purposes.
0: Yeah, all right. Just when

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0: 785-9595. That's our number. Jack has a really cool story to share. This is a prime example of like just some stranger doing something nice, whatever it is.
1: Just random acts of kindness. I'm not a stranger. This is my neighbor.
0: Okay.
1: So she moved in recently, started talking to my roommate. They're kind of dating now. And my birthday is coming up. So she was thinking, how can I make Jack's day right now? So if none of you guys know this, but I have a huge affinity for the Baja Blast, the Mountain Dew flavor, Taco Bell.
2: Okay. Yes.
1: Kind of exclusive.
0: Sure. 100%.
1: So she got me a squirt gun that was all branded Mountain Dew Baja Blast, said, let's get Baja Blasted.
2: That is sweet. Yeah. That's really sweet, right? I love that. Yeah.
0: The Baja Blaster for Jack. And then that made your day.
1: That made my week. That made my month.
0: Yeah.
1: My God.
0: See, that's great. Random act of kindness, that's definitely a check mark on the stories. If you have a story you want to share, give us a call, 833-685-9595. It doesn't have to be a Baja Blaster.
2: But we're getting blasted, baby, with good news.
0: Yes.

0: Oh, man, great stories coming in. So we're looking for something that's going to cheer somebody up, like something that's special that's happened to you. Jack had a great story. His neighbor ended up giving him like a special gift just out of the blue.
1: Yeah, Baja Blast water gun.
0: Yep, a Baja Blaster.
1: Yeah,
0: we
1: wanted blasted,
0: to hear,
1: baby.
0: We wanted to hear some of your stories. 833-685-9595. Go ahead. What's going to cheer some people up?
2: Really, really good. Okay, so I'm at an appointment last week, and there's three women in the waiting room from Venezuela who still have people missing from the earthquake. And she was telling me that her brother had a rescue dog. He just, you know, healed up about 3 months ago. That dog has found over 350 people in the rubble over there. They had to take him off of the rubble because his paws were cut and, you know, getting cut up after so many days. That's my story. I thought it was a wonderful story.
1: Oh, my gosh. Amazing. Give that baby a steak.
0: Yeah. 350 people that dog found.
2: Over 350. Yes. Huge. And just because he was a rescue boy, that's exactly right.
0: That's huge.
1: I
0: wow.
1: That.
0: You got to get him like those mittens. Those, you know, we were at Universal and there was a one of those help dogs or whatnot. Uh-huh. And he had special mittens because it was so hot.
1: So hot. Yeah.
0: What about you? Tell us your story.
3: So around Christmas time, I spoiled my family too much. Put myself in a bad financial situation. I was actually donating plasma just to be able to pay my bills.
0: Okay, yeah. Okay. You know what? That's happened. I've heard people like in this building that have done
1: I've
0: that.
1: I've done it before.
0: Yeah, there we go.
3: But I was able to get two new jobs that I love, and I found out the other day that I'm actually getting a sign-on bonus that I didn't expect.
1: Yes,
3: and
1: girl.
3: It's putting me in a better financial situation and then some. I'm just praising God that I'm able to pay my bills without having to struggle.
0: Hey,
1: absolutely.
0: To round of applause for
1: Bonnie,
0: this girl.
1: Do it, honey.
0: I love it.
1: Remember, put yourself first, sweetheart.
0: There you go.
3: Exactly.
0: Hey, that's great. Thank
1: I love
0: you.
1: That.
0: Here's our number. If you want to go ahead and share your story, some good news, something great that happened, maybe a random act of kindness or some kind of amazing story, 833-685-9595.
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0: Hey, Dex and Barbie T on B93.7. What are we doing right now?
1: We are getting some good news stories, and it has brightened up my day already.
0: Yeah, right? I really love that one girl. She called in about her dogs. Mm-hmm. Well, not her dogs, but she knew someone who apparently had a rescue dog that they had, kind of rehabbed. This dog is amazing at finding people, so they went down to Venezuela, and this dog ended up finding 350 people in the rubble.
1: Yeah. So that's much that they actually had to pull him off the rubble because he was starting to get, his paws hurt.
0: Yeah. So we wanted to hear your stories, and we've got someone who's on the line that, she's got an amazing story about a fighter. This kid's going to be great, but, man, his start in life, a little different. Wait until you hear this story next.
2: Thank you.

0: 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We wanted to hear some good news stories that you've heard or someone that you know has gone through, or maybe even you, that might inspire somebody, make somebody feel pretty good. Tell me something good this morning. 833-685-9595. Go ahead, share your story.
1: My story is about my 5-year-old brother.
0: Okay.
1: He was actually born with half a heart. He has had 3 open heart surgeries since the day that he was born, and he's 5 years old, and he's autistic. He is one of the smartest kids that I have ever met in my entire life.
0: Uh-huh.
1: His half a heart is called hypoplastic left heart syndrome. It happens like 1 in every so million kids. If it wasn't for the doctors, everybody who helped my mom, then my brother may have not lived, and now he is a 5-year-old healthy, happy little boy.
0: Oh, that's awesome.
2: Yes.
0: Wow.
2: And blessings.
0: And how many surgeries?
1: He had 3 open heart surgeries.
0: Wow.
2: Whew, that's a lot for a kid to go through.
0: Yeah, before 5.
2: Right.
0: That's insane. I mean, and imagine to those doctors, salute to them, because like, at least with adults, you've got like a big old heart. You know what I mean? Like, they're like,
2: right.
0: You know.
2: And then the babies, you have to explain what they're going through and all that other stuff. So,
0: yeah, we ended up getting a DM. So this girl said that this is out of her hometown. She's from Richmond. And she said that there is a guy who is starting to make national news. His name's Dave. And he's 73 years old, and for the last 8 years after he retired, he decided he wanted to help, you know, comfort some of the kids that are there. And so what he does is he goes and volunteers his time as a cuddler for the NICU at the Children's Hospital there.
2: And, oh, yes.
0: And so this is for any, you know, premature, critically ill babies or anything like that. Before holding them, he'll learn their condition from the nurses, and then he keeps an eye out on their monitor, and he just kind of makes sure that they're doing good and you know, kind of gives them some comfort and care.
2: I've always wanted to do that.
0: Really?
2: Yes. That's, you get to hold those sweet little babies.
0: It's very cool story. So shout out to Dave. And if you have a story, feel free. You can check in. You can send us a DM if you can't get through, or give us a call, 833-685-9595.
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0: Hey, Dex, Barbie T, B93.7. It is time to get into our $1,000 Minute to Win It.
1: We've got Connor on today. Let's see how well he does with trivia. How you feeling, Connor?
2: I'm feeling pretty good.
0: All right. Connor, what do you do for a living?
2: So I do clinical research for a private medical group.
0: Oh, wow. Nice. Okay, sounds great. Well, Connor, let's see what we can do for you. 60 seconds on the clock. Barbie, your timer starts as soon as Barbie finishes the first question. Let's go.
1: Which 1995 film is widely credited with introducing the slang terms as if and whatever into mainstream American vocabulary?
2: Pass.

0: What movie features the character Ricky Bobby and the quote, "If you ain't first, you're last"?
1: Talladega Nights.
0: What country is home to the city of Venice?
1: Italy.
0: Which band recorded Iris?
1: Goo Goo Dolls.
0: Which automaker makes the Altima?
1: Nissan.
0: Which artist sang Since You've Been Gone?
1: Kelly Clarkson.
0: What movie featured the volleyball named Wilson?
1: Pass.
0: What does HDMI stand for?
1: Pass.
0: What does CPU stand for?
1: Computer Processing Unit.
0: What sport is played at Wimbledon?
1: Tennis.
0: Which 1995 film introducing the slang terms as if whatever into the mainstream American vocabulary?
1: The Breakfast Club.
0: What movie featured...
2: Clueless.
0: Clueless.
2: Clueless was going to be the answer to that,
0: that was
2: one.
0: Such a long question.
2: Yeah, it was.
0: Oh, my gosh.
2: And then what about some of the other ones? You got six. Not bad.
0: Yeah. So Castaway has the volleyball in the movie named Wilson.
1: Uh-huh. I wanted to say that.
0: Yeah. HDMI stands for High Definition Multimedia Interface. Mm-hmm. And then a CPU is actually Central Processing Unit.
2: Very close. Okay.
1: Man.

0: Hey, Dex, Barbie T, good afternoon. It's B93.7. All right, so Luke has reached out to us. Apparently haven't really been on that many dates. Luke, welcome to the show. Tell us what kind of led up to you getting ghosted. First off, how did you end up meeting this girl?
1: So I met Amelia on Tinder.
0: Wow.
1: And yeah, it was just kind of normal. But from our first conversation, I could tell things were different. Flowed really well. Felt like we just clicked, you know? So we ended up going on a date at a coffee shop. And to be honest, it was perfect. We talked for hours. I really felt like I had met someone who was special. After that, we ended up meeting up again. We went to an Italian restaurant, and that was awesome, too. I think it was the food was great, but it was even better just being there with her. I felt like this is it. This could be the girl for me.
0: So that was your second date?
1: Yeah, yeah.
0: And what kind of went south, or what happened?
1: That's where I'm lost. I mean, I'm replaying it in my head, and it's like after the date, we were holding hands. We walked around a park. She even brought up that she wanted me to meet her parents. So I felt like that meant things were going really well.
0: On a second date?
1: Yeah, and I had mentioned that my parents were coming in town the next weekend, so maybe we could get dinner. Next thing I know, I hadn't heard from her.
0: Oh, so maybe she was just mentioning it, and now you're like, yo, let's go ahead and do this.
1: Yeah, I'm wondering if I scared her off by jumping on that too fast, maybe.
0: That's not your fault. That's
2: hers.
0: Yeah,
2: she shouldn't have brought it up if she wasn't ready for that.
0: Yeah, don't talk the talk unless you're going to do it.
2: Some do it and still drop the ball, so.
0: Right.
2: I don't know.
0: Exactly. That's what I'm saying. Here's what we'll do. Give us a little bit. We'll call Amelia, and hopefully we can get you some answers, okay?
1: Okay, thank you.
0: All right. Man, I got two songs, so give us two songs. We'll be right back, and we'll get some answers.

0: Dex, Barbie T, it's B93.7. All right, so here's what we know whenever it comes to Luke. He and Amelia have, you know, kind of just been starting things out.
1: Yeah, they went on their, like, first and second date. By the second date, he's like, you know what? I think this might be really the girl for me. She said that she wanted him to meet her parents. And he's like, well, my parents are actually coming into town this weekend. And so I would love for you to meet them or whatever. And then,
0: yeah, let's do it.
1: And she went cold feet after that.
0: Right. So that's kind of what we're kind of leaning on is like, all right, she said it, but she didn't mean it. And mm-hmm. now it's just too much too soon. So we called Amelia after she had ghosted Luke. And he's on the phone, by the way. Thank you for agreeing to come on here. So he just wants to know what happened on that second date where you haven't called him or returned any calls back or texts or anything.
2: Well, Luke is an awesome guy, and it's been great getting to know him, but I am dating with intention right now. I'm dating with a purpose, and I'm looking for someone that I can spend the rest of my life with, and he mentioned that he deals with bipolar disorder and has for a good part of his life, and I need to date a man who is stable.
1: So, Luke, are you not, like, getting treated or therapy or medication?
2: No, I mean, he said that he is taking his meds and he's responsible about it. And I appreciate that. I respect it. But it's really a deal breaker for me. I've dealt with that before. I've been down this road and I just cannot date another man who's had issues like this. You know, I've told myself not never again. It's too much drama. I need someone who's going to be the rock, you know, and who isn't going to struggle with these kind of things when life gets.
1: No, I get it.
2: Older.
1: I totally understand that.
0: But he's taking his meds. I'm sorry, Luke.
3: Have I done anything to give you a reason to think that I'm not capable of handling my stuff? We had a great time together, and I feel like it was all just going well. I don't understand why this is an issue now.
2: It's not about you. I just have been down this road before. I've dealt with it, and you may be okay right now, but things happen, and I just don't think it's going to work for me.
3: What
2: you know?
3: Think you're trying to assume what I will react and how I'll be based on your experiences, but I'm a different person.
1: You have to understand, though, like that can be traumatic. Like, there's levels to stuff like that.
3: I just feel like she's acting like I'm some kind of ticking time bomb. That's just not the case.
0: Yeah, and honestly, that's pretty healthy. If he's taking his meds, you know what that sounds like to me? That you're not the rock and that you are dealing with baggage from your past relationships and you're trying to project that onto him.
2: Look, you can call it emotional baggage if you want, but I call it knowing what I can and cannot handle.
1: Facts.
2: And I'm not going to apologize for wanting stability in my life. It's just the truth. I've been through too much to just willingly put myself in a situation where I'm constantly worried about whether or not my partner's okay.
3: You're making it seem like anyone with a mental health condition is less deserving of love.
1: No, I don't think so.
0: That's exactly what she just said. I won't date someone.
1: But this is
0: They're
1: the thing.
0: Not her
1: she
0: love.
1: Knows she can't handle that. If she cannot be what he needs, if she's not strong enough herself to even deal with that and give the energy that
3: but
1: is
3: how
1: required.
3: Does she know? How does she know?
1: Because she's
3: For
1: dealt
3: me.
1: With it before. It doesn't matter what
0: That's
1: level.
0: Them. Those
1: she,
0: are them.
1: But this is the thing.
0: But you don't know
1: going,
0: how he's dealing with it.
1: Personally, she's going to be worried about it nonstop, regardless of what he does. Her mental health
3: Even
1: is going
3: if it's
1: to
3: fine the whole time
0: because he takes his meds. He's
1: I mean,
0: not Kanye.
1: She's struggling. Like she personally takes on that into her life, and it makes her constantly worried about her partner. She doesn't want to deal with that again. So I get it.
2: I'm not saying that you're not worthy of love. I'm.

0: just trying to be realistic. I'm not equipped to handle that kind of burden in a relationship. I want a life with as little of chaos as possible, and dating someone with bipolar, I just can't do it.
1: To me, it sounds like you're striving for something that doesn't exist, for like perfection. You know, life isn't perfect, people aren't perfect, and it sounds like you're going to push away anyone who isn't 100% normal in your eyes.
2: Well, at least if, as long as they have like some kind of mental thing, like, you know, oh, sorry, you're dyslexic, can't date you. Sorry, you got depression, a little sad. Oh, it sounds like depression to me.
3: Some depression can, like, that's people that struggle with it. It can take a toll on your partner. Like, it really can. And if
2: yeah,
3: they
2: you
3: can't
2: know what
3: handle
2: can
3: it,
2: take a toll on depression and sadness? Someone dumping you because, oh, you're a little mopey. You had a bad day. It's over. I mean, come on, Amelia.
0: If what I do is enough to cause a breakdown, then to me, that's even more of a reason why I can't do this.
2: He's not breaking
0: down. Perfect. I'm not looking for perfection. I just know what I can handle, and I just can't. I can't deal with bipolar. I can't.
3: You're not in the wrong. Don't let them shame you. Just
2: Luke, what? So at this point, obviously, she just... That, you know why you got ghosted. What would you like to say to Amelia?
1: I hope that you'll figure this out. And honestly, I hope that you don't treat everybody like this in the future.
3: Treat everybody like this?
2: Yeah, like they're like a plague.
3: But she knows she can't mentally handle it herself.
2: Do you go to therapy and you take your meds all the time?
1: Yeah, of course. Yeah.
2: Seems like you're a rational guy and there's going to be someone out there for you. Okay.
3: I hope so. I really do hope so.
2: Man, I just, you know what? And Amelia, she ended up hanging up. So.
3: Yeah, you got it. But the thing is, you got to know what you can and can't handle in relationships. That's the thing. People take on things that they feel like, oh, I got this, and they don't have this.
2: I understand that. But, you know, she's taking it on, and it seemed like everything was going great, and he was doing his meds. He was perfectly fine, and he just mentioned, oh, I have bipolar. I can't handle that. You've been doing fine.
3: This is a real case of it isn't you, it's me. If she cannot handle that, she's going to worry. She's going to, because of past trauma... I get it.
2: So then she's the one that has the trauma.
3: Yeah.
2: She's the
3: and
2: mental issue.
3: She's got the issue.
2: He should have dumped
3: her. She can't
2: be
3: with him. She knows that she's not going to be good for him.
2: Yeah.
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2: Kelly Clarkson just kicked off her Las Vegas residency, but had some tummy troubles, and she told her crowd Saturday night that she thought she caught the parasite.
0: Oh.
2: Yeah, she said the Friday before, she was like, I had never been so happy to not have a man around me because it was like the scene in Bridesmaids.
0: That's rough. Yeah. One of my friends, I saw it on social media from my high school days. She's in Cleveland, Tennessee, and she got it. And she says it is the worst.
2: Oof.
0: Okay. Be careful.
2: Enjoy the weight loss.
0: Yeah.
2: But anyways, Jelly Roll's daughter, she's 18-year-old Bailey Ann DeFord. She went off on TikTok about her parents' divorce. Well, Jelly Roll and Bunny's divorce. She said neither of them cheated. And she's like, everybody's speculating all this stuff, but if you found out the real reason, it would make you crumble.
0: Aww.
2: It's going to crumble the day I open my mouth. And I'm like, oh, okay.
0: She didn't sign an NDA.
2: She did not.
0: Oh, wow.
2: She did not. And that's how Jelly Roll got around it, because I have a feeling he's like, yeah, go ahead, baby, speak your truth.
0: Well, I just don't understand, like, okay, so she said it's gonna make you crumble, but no one cheated.
2: Yeah, so maybe it's something else. I don't know.
0: Okay.
2: I don't know. They did have an interesting marriage.
0: Sure.
2: So
0: yeah.
2: Who knows?
0: Okay.
2: Morgan Wallen fans, this one family, they were enjoying the show in Baltimore. Next thing you know, this girl said she felt like the stream running down her legs, and she turned around and it was a man who had pulled his stuff out and used the potty on her in front of an 8-year-old little girl also.
0: Oh, that's added charges.
2: And then the Maryland State Police trooper at the show told the family they couldn't arrest the man because they didn't witness it. And so now the Transportation Authority police tracked the guy down, detained him outside the stadium, and they're going through an investigation.
0: I just feel bad because every show Morgan goes to, there's something. Like, there was that one show that I was telling you about. Mm-hmm. He took the security camera, the security guard had a camera in his hand filming. He took the camera and threw it. Well, come to find out, that was an audience member's camera.
2: Yeah.
0: And so now, like, you know.
2: What do you do?
0: Right, exactly.
2: Definitely gotta buy somebody a new phone.
0: Right, exactly.
2: But this man is lucky to have made it out alive.
0: Yeah.
2: Had him in my family, baby. Good luck to you.
0: Something like that happened to me, but it wasn't like to that level. I was sitting in an airport in Shanghai, China, and I was waiting for my next flight, and this guy, there was nowhere else to sit. There was two seats, right? It was packed. You remember this?
2: Yeah.
0: And I sat down to the guy who was awake because I didn't want to wake up the other person, and he looked at me like, oh, you're a stupid American, and he leaned over. This man leaned over and just let one rip. He did it on purpose. He gets way louder.
2: It was louder.
0: Awful. It was like, what is happening? He stands up, then he walks across, and there was one empty seat, like directly in front of me. He looks at me, and then he nods his head down, like, yeah, I did that. And that was it. I was like,
2: so he passed gas on you, then wafted it to you because he walked away. So
0: yeah,
2: you
0: got
2: to get
0: right.
2: The air,
0: yes.
2: And it gets in your face. Oh my God, he could have gave you pink eye.
0: I'm telling you.
2: Yeah.
0: I'll never forget that. And I was just like, wow, thanks a lot, guy. Thanks a lot. I was going to see my mom in Japan.
2: Yep.
0: And I'll never forget that moment.
2: No. You arrived home smelling like poo.
0: I had some Febreze of some sort. I don't remember what it was. It's probably Agua de Joe.
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0: difference between those two guys? Well, the classroom guy won't be making roofer money quite yet, but he'll be learning about safety and waterproofing techniques, how to avoid mistakes, and how to fix the mistakes made by guys who never went to class. The other guy will be learning on the job, and that job might be your house. Kind of guy who wants to be in a classroom listening to master roofers for 4 months before he even climbs a ladder is the guy you want on your roof. He isn't planning to be a roofer until he's tired of it. He's a guy who wants to be great at it. Guy Roofing. You got a roof, you got a guy.
1: 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It will be unexpected and without warning. 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

0: Hey, it's Dex, Barbie T. It's B93.7. Yo, shout out to the Hub City Spartan Burgers.
1: Oh, yeah? They went in stumping?
0: Well, here's the deal. It's very new. First year franchise, right?
1: Yep.
0: And so they have already had a player that has been selected to play at one of the biggest stages, the MLB All-Star Future Game that's going to be happening. The pitcher, Caden. Has been selected.
1: Congratulations, Caden. Hope to see you in the MLB soon.
0: That's right. I came to-

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0: Hey, Dex, Barbie T, B93.7. Oh my gosh, man. This is why you need to get a dog, Barbie.
1: Why?
0: Save
1: That's a
0: your,
1: bill.
0: Listen to her.
1: That's a
0: just
1: bill.
0: Just the way she even says it. So listen, it could save your life. And I'm going to tell you why your dog, your family dog, not only the life of you, but your little one too. Coming up next.

0: things that I've got.
1: Hey, Dex, Barbie T, only on B93.7. Okay, so when it comes to having a family pet, you know, a lot of times people are like, oh, they're like Barbie. Oh, it's another bill. This is not another bill.
2: It is.
1: It's a family member.
2: Which is a bill.
1: And you would hope that a family member could save your life if you needed it. And guess what this dog did? Saved their 6-year-old boy's life. If they didn't have a dog, their 6-year-old would have been cooked.
2: What happened?
1: So it's out of Connecticut. The 6-year-old's playing in the driveway. They have one of those driveway cameras. Mm-hmm. Thank goodness they have it, because we actually got to see the video. And sure enough, there was a massive

0: black bear. Starts running towards the kid. This is on the 4th of July, and the video is starting to get viral. They have a family dog. It's a husky mix, and it noticed the bear was charging the kid, and so the dog went nuts and sprinted towards the bear, ended up making contact with the bear, and ended up getting the oh, see, baby's here in the studio. She's like, I could do it.
1: Yeah, sure. Yeah.
0: but ended up chasing the bear away. Saved the kid's life.
1: Oh, yeah. I saw that video. Amazing.
0: Right.
1: Mm-hmm.
0: Now, what would happen if you were in that driveway, Barbie, and the bear was coming and you don't have a dog?
1: I would run as fast as I could or hop on top of something tall.
0: I'm looking at the video. Kid was cornered.
1: Yeah. Run faster.
0: Run faster. All right. Well, so there you go. And if you're not good at running, maybe get a dog. Just throwing that out there. Good boy.

0: at a dog. Just throwing that out there. Good boy.
1: Big Dave Eats with Pepsi of Greenville and B93.7.
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0: Dex and Barbie T right here at B93.7. All right, so we do have real or fake news headlines coming up. We always give you one early on, and this one, wow, man. Shopping could be getting easier, at least for married couples.
1: How so?
0: Costco is testing out express marriage lanes so that couples can shop together. They're testing this out in a couple of select states, and if it works, they're going to roll it out everywhere because the couple that shops together stays together.
1: Fake news.
0: Why you say fake news?
1: I just don't believe that.
0: Really?
1: Yeah.
0: No express line for people who are couples?
1: No.
0: No. Okay. All right. Feel free. You can lock in your answer. Man, this is going to be a game changer.
1: I don't believe it, though.
0: Well, that's because you're single. You want this
1: whatever.
0: To be fake. You want this
1: I've
0: to be fake.
1: I've had Costco dates.

0: is time to get into real or fake news headlines. These are headlines we're running by Barbie T. She's got to figure out if it's real or completely made up. Feel free. You can play along in the car. First one, Costco is now testing different markets. They're trying to test if they can do a marriage line where if you are a married couple shopping together, you have an express lane.
1: I said fake news.
0: You're going to say you're sticking with it.
1: Yeah.
0: It's best two out of three. Play along in the car. That one.
1: Aha! Nice I
0: job.
1: Knew it.
0: Nice job. A pigeon was seeking help from a California firefighter because apparently the bird needed some oxygen. Guess what? Firefighter ended up providing oxygen to the pigeon from one of those little oxygen masks.
1: I hope he used his own and not anybody else's.
0: I mean, he can wipe it off.
1: Ugh. Where is this?
0: California.
1: I'm going to say real news.
0: You killed it. And what a weird, there's a picture of it too. An emergency crews, yeah, in California took on an unusual small patient when the suffering pigeon approached them for assistance, leading firefighters to administer specialized oxygen treatment in a rescue that went viral.
1: Oh, that's cute.
0: It is cute.
1: That's sweet of them to do
0: Very
1: that.
0: Very different.
1: I don't do pigeons.
0: How do we know that the pigeon wasn't just like, you know, hey, I'm curious, give me food, and all I got was oxygen?
1: Yeah, right.
0: That's He's a little starving. Weird.
1: He's, but he can breathe.
0: All right. Next story, just for fun then. Grandma found out that there was a law that wouldn't allow her to have her happy hour. So she went to the government, and she actually got the law changed so she could drink.
1: Heck yeah. I'll say real news of that.
0: This grandma is amazing. Her name is Anita, and this is out of, I don't know where that is, Chaplin? Chaplin. Uh-huh. And so here's the deal. She was at an assisted living home there, and apparently in that county, this is in Minnesota, there we go, in that county, they didn't have a liquor license that would fit basically their care facility.
1: Oh, yeah, I saw this. So and they changed the law completely. We're all care facilities.
0: She changed it. She went and rallied, got a bunch of the other ladies, and they all went to the government, and they said, hey, no, no, we won't go until we get a happy hour. And sure enough, they got it signed, and now there's a special liquor license that the care facility can get, and now grandma can have her happy hour.
1: Yeah, turn up, old people.
0: Yeah, granted.
1: Meemaw and you know, Pawpaw.
0: Hopefully there's no addiction issues, but, you know, all right.
1: They can have a little drink every once in a while.
0: When you go to that level just to get you alcohol.
1: Meds,
0: yeah.
1: Because, you know,
0: right.
1: Some meds can't mix with liquor.
0: Oh, boy. We'll see how long this lasts.
1: It's going to be great.
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0: 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It's B93.7. Appreciate you for vibing with me on a Tuesday. 88 degrees in the upstate right now. And I just found out about this private or low-key, I guess I would say, beach in Spartanburg. We'll talk about it soon.
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1: 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Then the 106th. Pedro Porro to the back post. Nico Williams wins the header. Martinez is caught out. And Ferran Torres buries it from 8 yards. Spain 1, Argentina 0. 38 matches unbeaten. 16 years since Iniesta in South Africa. And now Spain are champions of the world again.
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Yo, I was on TikTok and I found out about a hidden park in Spartanburg. 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